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in days and times in which we live. And these are crucial times. Times of trouble everywhere. Uncertainties, unrest everywhere you go. Well, you just don't know. It has us in a dilemma. You don't know what the weather gonna be. Don't know whether you got a job tomorrow. Some of us don't even know whether we are still married or not. That's just how uncertain things are. Sometimes you think you're married, you're not. Your health, so uncertain. You're well one day, sick the next one. Is that right? And in a day and time like this, you don't know what politicians are going to do. Is that right? So in a time like this, where there's indefinite, uncertain, well, my friends, you need to be sure and very sure that you've been born again. You ought to know you got good religion, something that will sustain you in the time of trial, tribulation, temptation, all around. It need to be good enough that if you get in the fiery furnace, like the Hebrew boy, you know he'll keep you. If you get in the lion's den, he'll keep you. And with temptation all around you, you need to know beyond the shadow of a doubt that I've been born again. How many of you know you've been born again? We used to sing a little song, Where I Came From. And I just want you to kind of listen in. And if you can answer me back, well and good. But we used to sing this little song down in Tennessee.

said it, the choir said it, but you didn't really say it like you mean it. If you know you got it,

Some of you may find yourself in the heart of the struggle, but I came to let you know that it's not over until God says it's over. So be encouraged. No matter what you're going through, I want you to know that God is on your side and He's concerned about

you see.

0: Why are we getting killed like this?
1: Kyle's not here. Got caught drinking beer in the park a couple of nights ago.
0: Really?
1: Yeah. Zero tolerance. He's out for the season.
0: Harsh.
1: Hey, he knew not to drink. We've made that clear to all of our kids, right?
0: No, not really.
1: Bill, if we don't tell them what we expect and why they shouldn't drink, how are they gonna know?
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What do you wish for? A nice life? Nice things? Or do you wish for something more? A sense of purpose? Do you wish to discover a cure? To write code that cracks an unsolvable question? To further our exploration into space? Or to invent something that changes everything right here on Earth? Well, if that's your wish, make yourself ready. Because when you look back, you'll see that you didn't just make wishes. You realize them.

0: 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Yes, it's Lee Pitts, the host of the award-winning Lee Pitts Live on television. 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
5: 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Oh, we're going to have church anyhow.

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Walker here. I better be able to tell you. The only way y'all can get a prayer through, y'all got to be real. Can I get a witness here this evening?

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0: Anyone else?
1: My name is David, and in 8 years, I'll be an alcoholic.
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1: I'll start drinking in middle school, just at parties. But my parents won't start talking to me about it till high school. And by then, I'll already be in some trouble.
3: Kids who drink before age 15 are 5 times more likely to have alcohol problems when they're adults.
1: The thing is, my parents won't even see it coming.
3: So start talking.
0: Who's next?
3: Before they start drinking.

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I've been in a season of miracles. This is

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1: Thank you for purchasing the album. I want to do a tribute to my grandfather, the late Purcell Maven, to my dad, late Dennis Maven, which was the musician, the church musician, over at Maven's Chapel. And back in those days, we used to do something

0: if you're not too busy.
1: Do you have a minute to list about the one who can replace all that's missed?
0: I can't really put it in the words, but that's just...
1: There is just something about
0: me. I don't know everything, but I know this.
1: I know that I cannot live without him.
0: We want to tell you about him. He's a...

0: 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Green around the gills? Not 100%? Sick as a dog? Then, be a no-show and stay out of the loop. Don't crunch the numbers and work inside the box. In other words, if you're sick, stay home from work. Stay.
1: Miami has the oranges, but Fort Myers got the juice. Yes, it's Lee Pitts, the host of the award-winning Lee Pitts Live on television. 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
0: Harsh.
1: Hey, he knew not to drink. 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
1: Bill, if we don't tell them what we expect and why they shouldn't drink, how are they gonna know?
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9: So important, people of God, to get into the very presence of God. Nothing else matters now. In fact, I want you to find yourself right in the Holy of Holies. I see His presence. I'm in His presence. And while I'm there thanking Him, I know that I have a right. Whatever I need, He will supply. I believe tonight somebody just wants Him to open up the windows of heaven for you. Let it rain. Send down your blessings, Lord. I just need you to move in this place tonight. He's doing it right now.

0: just don't believe Christians. 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
1: I was hoping you were different.
2: You're just a bit too different.

What do you wish for? A nice life? Nice things? Or do you wish for something more? A sense of purpose? Do you wish to discover a cure? To write code that cracks an unsolvable question? To further our exploration into space? Or to invent something that changes everything right here on Earth? Well, if that's your wish, make yourself ready. Because when you look back, you'll see that you didn't just make wishes. You realize them.

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2: Where God's grace matters.
3: Yeah! Anybody know anything about back in the country? There's a whole lot of country people here today like me. In a little small town that we call Smithdale, Mississippi, I still attend services in a church by the name of Rose Hill Missionary Baptist Church. Before we would get to the church, we would hear the sound of the people patting their feet on the floor. I know we can't hear you. We can't hear you patting your feet out there today. But it would be kind of nice if you just put your hand together. I know what you're talking about. And in that church, there was a deacon that he sung a song back then that I didn't understand what he was singing about. But when I grew up and got old enough to go out into the world and become face to face with trials and tribulation and went homeless sometime and been made to cry sometime, I know what he was talking about when he would lift his hand toward heaven and tell the Lord something like this.

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You brought me. Did God bring you? Lord, just lift your head and say,

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Our Father in heaven, we come this morning with bowed head, humble heart, humbly for the throne of grace. We come to say you thank you for the many blessings that you shower down upon us, even for our sleep throughout the night. Thank you for early waking and woke up this morning. Blood still flowing through our veins. Got a reason for the health and strength for this. We say thank you, just allowing us to kneel at your feet this morning. Tell you thank you for another day's journey. You know, I'm beginning this morning to get on this channel, behind this microphone, we're able to share and to give your precious word with many of you that and everywhere that they are dear listening. As you go through this land, help us to rejoice and be exceedingly glad for you giving us another chance, another opportunity to call on your most holy name, another opportunity to let somebody know that there is still true love and a true and living God. He's still saying, whosoever will let them come. For this, we say thank you. And we pray for you. You look down upon the people everywhere, regardless of their race, creed, or color, their condition in this land. Now, so we know that you love us one and all. Help us as we travel through this barren land to show some mother, father, son, and daughter about your grace and your tender mercy. Oh, we recognize they are sick, short in that overhand prison bar. There are those out and about, not for that backslider. There are those rushing here, there, and trying to confuse everything because of the evil one in this land. But help us, those that know you, to lift our voices on high and let somebody know that there is a God who still sees and cares. Oh, have mercy as we go through this land this day on this channel. Remind mother, father, sons, and daughters everywhere about your grace and your tender mercy. From the White House, the jail house, the church house, the school house, to the playhouse, around this great big world, even in our country, in the war-torn areas, even in the storm-driven area where there's flood, there's tornadoes, there's hurricanes, even earthquakes in various places. But let them know that you are still God, and you're still in control. Now we go through this barren land, reminding people of all the stakes of your grace and your tender mercy. Oh, please let not our labor down here be in vain. But when it's time to vacate this land, will come that I might lay my head on your breast, bring my life away into your hand. I'll be better able to praise you throughout eternity. For in Jesus' name we ask it all. Amen. Amen.

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2: 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Very pleasant. Good morning to you, you and you. It's early Friday morning, about 6:02 a.m. Good morning to you, and hope everything is working well for you, you and you this morning. Hope you had a good night's sleep, and you woke up this early morning ready to go out and about and do God's will, according to His will and His way. Looking at the weather, guys, around 7-8 degrees in Fort Myers this morning. We can't get our operational to get back on target here. So what we are striving for, get our safari and see where it's going to take us. And it's not taking us where we need to go this morning. So we get our stretch team again. And it says, sir, Fort Myers? Well, now Fort Myers is not showing me anything this morning. Under fair skies in Fort Myers at about 6:03 in the morning.

0: And tonight will be the final night of the Vacation Bible School over at the Mount Andre AME Church. Tonight, the final night. Hasn't been there night, try to show up tonight. Get a little taste of what is happening. And tomorrow is Saturday, Sunday. The soldiers
1: You're on the G with the D-man.
0: The soldiers L, baby. LP, Fort Myers.

And today is day number 24. A very happy birthday to you. Today is your birthday. You happen to be born on the 24th day of July. Happy birthday to you. Happy anniversary. As you see, one of those special anniversary gifts. And God bless that you have many, many, many, many, many more. Looking at our snack for this morning is entitled Obedience. Obedience. Complete. Come from the book of 1 Samuel. One of the most obedient men in the history of the Old Testament. One of the most common ways to step out of God's will is through partial obedience, doing most of what he asks, but holding back in other areas. And as we read the book of 75, first King Saul fell into this trap. After God ordered Israel to completely destroy the Amalekite and their possession, they spared the best livestock and the leaders. Agag, when Samuel arrived, Saul announced he's done as commanded. But on further questioning, he shifted blame to the people. Even though he was king, and no big decision was made without his approval. There's our offer, what seemed like a reasonable explanation. Well, it said the animal had been saved to be sacrificed to the Lord. It must have sounded righteous. But Samuel wasn't fooled. He identified Saul's action for what it was: rebellion. In our lives, as we travel through this land, we can do the same thing. Our reason for partial obedience may sound perfectly logical to us. In the meantime, we might even convince ourselves that we are honoring God. Convince ourselves. But the Lord doesn't evaluate our obedience by our intention or our own justification. Did this to justify this, did this so this wouldn't happen. Either do or you don't. Either obey God's command or you go about to make your own. Had you been rationalizing a decision? And do you know that it doesn't quite align with what God wants? Partial obedience may feel like a reasonable compromise. What this does to us, keep us from experiencing the fullness of walking in God's will. Well, I Lord, I done parts of what you told me to do. God knows I'm imperfect. God knows I am subject to, I am liable for. God understands, surely. And we go on to tell everyone, God is true. He's a just God. He sees everything we do.
and hear everything that we said. But I'm mindful that I read that I have to give an account of every idle word, of every partial movement I make that is ungodly. There is a penalty that must be paid, that I intentionally stop. And God said, take another step, or one more step. And I suddenly stopped. When God says stop, I continue on. Then this obedient thinking that I am moving on God's will. When suddenly I heard this voice said, stop. Many excuses that we make. Yeah, we made the excuses. But what good is an excuse if the plan is not carried out? You owe your cousin $1,000. And you come up with an excuse that you had to run off to California. Or you had the money, but you used it for something else. God has given you this breath, given you all thoughts, and also given you the promise how this should be operated. But yet we take it on ourselves and go in our own direction and say, Lord, the Lord understand. Giving you strength, the breath, the condition, and all. But yet, we are not completely obedient to what God has in store. And we see all of the other things happening all around us because we didn't carry out the perfect plan. Wickedness is up on the land. And somebody that don't know God is going to carry these things out. And we're going to be wondering why. Lord, I did what you told me to do. Then suddenly you're going to recognize that there is something that I left on. In the process of moving, clean the house, take everything along, the unused, the trash, put it in a trash pile that it can be burned, but get it out of the house. Because you're moving on. In this life that we are moving here, there, and trying to hold on to God's unchanging hand, but yet reaching for Satan's gift. What a mistake. Think about it today. Father in heaven, we come before you to tell you thank you. Thank you for this precious word this morning. Thank you for enlightening our heart and our mind. Open our eyes that we might be able to see. Our mind that we will understand our shortcomings. And what are our plans in this life? Is it to do your will? Or have fun along the way, doing it our way, rather than keeping in the path of righteousness? Give us strength and courage that I'll be able to carry on according to your will and your way. This is asked in Jesus' name. Amen. Amen.

0: You have a pleasant night's sleep on last night. Good morning. Everything well?
1: Here I am, field trip chaperone.
0: Before who invited you in the studio this early Friday morning? You're kind of running out of control, don't you? Forgot you. Forgot your actually position is to correct things, keep things rolling down the line. You went in the opposite. You're in the opposite direction here this early Friday morning. You know, thinking we get things back in line. And who are these folks? I never seen them before. So let's see who are these. And how did they all manage to? Oh, yeah. Okay, it's a Garfield legend.

name. Amen. What a joy it is to be back at Alfred Street, and it is my great delight to celebrate with you, Alfred Street, the gift that has been given to you in the person of my beloved brother and friend, Dr. Howard John Wesley. I do celebrate you, sir, and I honor you for who you are, all that you mean to the body of Christ worldwide, and to all humanity who benefits from your selfless service. I'm grateful to be here with these great preachers of the gospel and this great music ministry that didn't get to show it, and to all those and all those who have planned for this very special event and service for your pastor. I do thank God for our brother from Chicago, Brother Jonathan McMinnows, and for his music ministry today. I thank God for the members of the Wheeler Avenue Church who stayed over from the CBC and came to church this morning. I'm impressed. I'm impressed. That's pretty good. I thank God for all of you. I see your smiling faces, and I praise God for you. Pastor has said at least 15 times, we're in a hurry. So now my 40-minute sermon has to be 16 minutes. But if you have your Bibles, I invite your attention to the New Testament book of Acts. The New Testament book of Acts. Dr. Sujay, it's good to see you as always. We thank God for you, Ambassador. Book of Acts at chapter 12. New Testament book of Acts is the fifth of the New Testament books. Acts chapter 12, beginning at verse 5. I'm reading today from the New International Version of the Holy Word of God. And this is what it says. So Peter was kept in prison, but the church was earnestly praying to God for him. That's enough. Amen. Praise God for his holy word. Amen. You may be seated in the presence of the Lord. You know how I roll. So Peter was kept in prison, but the church was earnestly praying to God for him. For the time that is ours to share together this Sunday morning, I want to talk from the subject, don't you worry about a thing. Don't you worry about a thing. This may be a stretch, Alfred Street, but have you ever seen a preacher get in trouble with the government? I suspect your answer is yes. Well, let me go with the second question. Have you ever experienced a narcissistic, egomaniacal, governmental official who is insecure about everybody beyond himself? Yeah. Well, if that's a yes, I need to ask a third question. Have you ever seen a church that was so spirit-filled that they committed themselves to prayer despite what the circumstances of life might present? If you can answer in the affirmative to all of those questions, then you pretty much know Acts chapter 12 already. That's the story of Acts chapter 12 in kind of a nutshell. And there's this preacher who's been preaching powerfully and profoundly. And as a consequence, there's this leader who has gotten insecure, all out of sorts, because the preacher's been preaching so powerfully and profoundly. But despite the egomaniacal ways of that narcissistic leader, there's a church that refuses to stop praying. I'm intrigued by the reality of it all. And this intelligent preacher, this spirit-filled preacher, this preacher

who literally can read and pronounce acetaminophen. This. What? This intelligent, articulate preacher has had quite a bit of success, Jay. As a matter of fact, if you read this story of this preacher from the beginning of his ministry, even to this day, that preacher has had effectiveness communicating the gospel of the Lord Jesus Christ. I'm intrigued, I'm enthralled by this special preacher, this anointed man of God. I know that many of you are wondering, who am I talking about? Yes, I could be talking about Howard John Wesley, but Acts chapter 12 tells us about another preacher just like that. His name is Peter. Peter's been quite effective since the beginnings of his ministry. Oh yes, Peter was called by the Lord Jesus. He had a little rocky 3-year journey there because although he was sold out to Jesus, he still had a little hood in him. Loves the Lord. Oh, that's indisputable. But he cusses every now and then. He's committed to Jesus. But earlier he talked about a switchblade, and a switchblade can be found among his possessions. By the time you get to Acts, however, the Bible says he's been filled with the Holy Ghost. And when he preaches one sermon in chapter 2, 3,000 souls get saved. By the time you keep on reading in chapter 3, he's come in contact with a man who was lame. He speaks over him the name of Jesus Christ. That man starts leaping and jumping and praising God. By the time you get to chapter 4, he is standing before the Sanhedrin, these who are so legalistic that they can barely understand what it means to truly worship God. And he says to them, listen, let's be clear. I know what it means to be in love with Jesus Christ. I know what it means to have the power of the Lord. And so in the name of the Lord Jesus, I do what I do and I stand on it. I like a brother like this. He must be from the south side or wherever he came from, because this brother understands that there is no way that he can shrink or shirk from the responsibilities that the Lord has given to him. Now, to be sure, when that happens, there are those who get insecure because there is expansion. Did I mention that every time he preaches, there's expansion? Every time he preaches, souls get saved. Every time he preaches, lives get transformed. And as a consequence of that, there is some insecurity. Expansion breeds insecurity. There are always some people who want to hate on you when you start rising. There's always somebody who remembers you when and always want to keep you there. There's always somebody who wants to bring you down because God keeps lifting you up. And so your Bible says by the time we get to chapter 12, that there's an egomaniacal leader named Herod who decides to put Peter in prison. There's been the expansion of the Lord's church. The expansion has been so great it has moved not just from the Jews, but into the Gentile community. Cornelius in chapter 10 has found out that there's a man named Jesus who will love him beyond what others may say about him. And there he finds himself, Peter does, now kept in prison. Did you hear it when I read it to you? Peter is kept in prison. It pleased Herod that the Jews were pleased that James had been killed. When you read all of chapter 12, you'll find out he had already taken out one leader, because when you don't agree with this egomaniacal, narcissistic leader, he'll get the DOJ to persecute you and prosecute you. If you don't agree with him, he'll find any way to come after you. That's what happens. He killed James, and now he's got Peter in prison. Peter is kept
in prison. But your Bible says that prayer was earnestly made of the church for him. I'm intrigued by this, but prayer. That those two words speak volumes to me, Dr. Wesley, but prayer, because many of us have begun to reduce the value and worth of prayer because of our academic acumen and all of our experiences. We begin to belittle the supernatural power of prayer. But there's some folk on your row right now who can testify prayer does change things. Yeah, prayer changes things. There's some people sitting close to you right now who still believe in the power of prayer. And I want to suggest that what happens in Acts chapter 12 is that we see, if you watch the movements of the text, we see what I call the church's priority. These who are the church, these who are the saints of the living God, the people of God, the sons and daughters of the living God have found out that their leader, their pastor, their friend, their brother has now been put on lockdown. And now that he's been put on lockdown, the church has to make a decision. What is we going to do? What are we going to do? Yeah. And after they make this decision, I like what they do. They commit themselves to it. They are not just praying. Your Bible says they are earnestly praying. Don't miss the details of the text. They just might bless you. They're earnestly praying with everything that is within them. They are going before the great God of glory, and they have made this priority. I'm sure there's somebody else in the sanctuary, somebody in the overflow spaces, somebody around the world watching us this morning who can testify that you have made up in your mind that despite whatever comes or goes, despite whatever happens in this thing called life, you've committed yourself to having constant communication with the Creator because you recognize that God still hears and answers prayer. All right, that was about 35% of the room. I need to preach until everybody gets it. I said there's somebody who's listening to my voice on this Sunday morning who has tried God for yourself, and you can testify on this Sunday that we serve a God who both hears and answers prayer. That was pretty good. That's 65% of the room. I'm going to preach it till everybody gets it. They tell me the third time is the charm. I said somebody in this church can testify. If it hadn't been for some praying people in my life, I don't know where in the world I would be. But I came to church as a living, breathing testimony that God still hears and God answers prayer. I heard you, Dr. Wesley, when you cited that beloved hymn of the church. I love that hymn just like you do. Do you remember that powerful line that goes like this? Oh, what peace we often forfeit. Oh, what needless pains we bear. All because we do not carry everything to God in prayer. That's what these saints do. They make it priority to go to God in prayer. Your pastor has told you he's about to leave now for a time of respite and sabbatical. Only three things have been requested of you, and the first was that you would be prayerful. And I believe there's somebody in here who still believes that when you call on Jesus, he will answer prayer. That's what the old saints say. That's what the old saints sang. And I like this, Pastor. This is not just supplication. This here is what we call intercession. Now that may not bless you like it blesses me, but when you've been in a space where you couldn't get yourself out, couldn't work your way through it, but you knew you had some people back at the house praying for you. Oh, child of God, when you know you got some folk interceding for you, it affects how you live. It affects how you walk and talk through life. I need somebody in here who can testify. You're so grateful that some people in your history have prayed for you. The only reason you are where you are, know what you know, do what you do, and have what you have is because when you weren't even thinking about God, somebody was back there saying, Lord, bless my baby. Lord, keep her. Lord, hold him. Don't let him go too far. I need somebody to thank God for the intercession of the saints.
Come here, can I go farther? I want to suggest that there are those of us in here who ought to get happy every time we recognize the lot in life that we now possess. Because many of us right now, that's what I said, right now, are the beneficiaries of dead folks' prayers. Oh, come on, let's talk for a little while. I need somebody to go ahead and get happy that there are some folk who are with the Lord right now, but you live it off their prayers on this Sunday morning. Somebody ought to thank God for a mama, a daddy, a grandparent, a teacher, a pastor, a leader who made sure that they prayed for you. And now look at you, as good looking as you are, doing life as well as you are. Somebody ought to thank God that before they crossed over, they prayed for you. It's intercession. It's intercession. And these folk are praying. Praying for old Peter. It's the church's priority. Old church, we got praying to do. Uh-oh, you missed it. Old church, we got some praying to do. With all the injustices running rampant in our streets, we got some praying to do. With the racism and sexism and the challenges that we face every single day, we've got some praying to do. I said we got some praying to do, but I got some good news. Because God says, if my people who are called by my name will humble themselves and pray and seek my face and turn from their wicked ways, then God says, I'll hear from heaven. I'll hear, forgive their sin and heal their land. Is there anybody in here who's still grateful that God hears and answers prayer? We got to hurry up, but I just thought I'd let you know a little something about the church's priority. But can I show you just a bit about the clergyman's reality? Watch the movements of the text. I begin with the church's priority, but I continue with the clergyman's reality. Y'all remember his name, don't you? His name is Peter. Y'all about to say Howard John. His name is Peter. His name is Peter in Acts chapter 12. Thank you, Pastor, for giving them the answer. His name is Peter. And the Bible says that the church is earnestly praying to God for him. That's good news. And the church is earnestly praying to God for Peter. But if you keep reading chapter 12, you'll find out Peter's in prison and he's locked up on lockdown. And while he's in prison, watch, on death row, while he's there, your Bible says Peter got the nerve to be asleep. I like it. I like it. I like it. Oh, it didn't hit right. It didn't hit right. Somebody missed it. He said, What'd he say? I said, Peter is in prison on death row. And Herod, the egomaniacal, narcissistic one, ain't playing. He had already killed James. And the Bible says he's going to take old Peter out next. But the saints are praying. Thank you. And while the saints are praying, Peter is sleeping. Okay, it doesn't hit you like it should. How would you be walking around dealing with your life if your life was in jeopardy and it was to be taken in the very next few hours? What would be your reality? What would you be doing? How would you be responding? Very few of us would be asleep. I know you spiritual. I know you love the Lord. I know you got a big old Bible in your lap, app on your phone. I know you pray three times a day toward the east. However, if it had been your reality, few of us would be asleep. So you got to ask the question, how is it that old Peter can sleep while all this drama is circulating around him? How is he in repose? How is he resting with all this foolishness all around him? I want to suggest, first of all, that he is resting because he got relationships. And when you got relationships, it really begins to affect how you move through this thing called life. Relationships. I want to suggest his relationship first is with the Lord. That doesn't do it for you. I want to suggest that when you know who the Lord is and you know what the Lord is able to do, it affects how you live.
He has a relationship with the Lord. I told you, Lord called him way back yonder there in the Gospels, and he's been walking with the Lord for more than 3 years now. He's been moving with the Lord into now what the church is, what the church has become and is becoming, and he is watching God use him, and he's loving the Lord with all his heart. He's got relationship with the Lord, but he doesn't just have relationship with the Lord. He's got relationship with the Lord's people. And when you know something about people praying for you and the Lord's people on your side, when they got your back, it'll help you stand out and stand up and speak up with your chest. Yeah, that's what OHA does. He knows he got a posse of folk back in him, and because he got some folk back in him, he's able to stand flat-footed and say what he says, and know that if anybody disagrees, he's got a haven of rest called Alfred Street, where he can come and he can be rejuvenated and refreshed by the love and support of the saints. When you know you got backup, when you got relationship, it affects how you live. I want to suggest he's sleeping because he got relationships. Can I go farther? I want to suggest he's sleeping because he got receipts. He's got receipts. He's got receipts. He's got receipts. I want to submit, this ain't the first time that old Peter has had to deal with some drama and foolishness. This ain't the first time Peter has had to deal with narcissistic, egomaniacal governmental authorities. This ain't the first time Peter has had to go through. As a matter of fact, Peter been in prison before. This ain't the first time he's had to go through a prison predicament, a prison experience, but he saw the Lord deliver him before. And I just got a funny feeling he started singing, if he did it before, come on and help me preach, he can do it again. Same God right now, same God back then. And I want to submit that you and I can't get amnesia when we fall upon a circumstance or situation that is unfavorable to what we call progress. I want to suggest this ain't the first time we had to deal with some craziness down the street. This ain't the first time we've had to deal with people trying to roll back our progress. This ain't the first time we had to deal with folk trying to shut down on our HBCUs, but we're still standing as victors and not victims. And if he did it before, is there anybody in here who can help me testify? He will do it again. Anybody in here got receipts? Have you seen the Lord pay your bills? Have you seen the Lord heal your body? Have you seen the Lord take care of your family? Have you seen the Lord give you progress? Have you seen the Lord work things out? The Bible says God works all things together for the good of them who love him. And I've a call according to his purpose. Well, Pastor said we got to hurry. I'm trying to bring my little 40 minutes down to 25. I got 3 minutes left. Can I give you one last thing? I want to suggest in the first place that we see the church's priority. We're not going to stop praying. We're going to be prayerful. But I want to suggest in the second place we see the clergyman's reality. He's in prison, but prison ain't stopping him from getting some rest. He's sleeping. And he's sleeping because he got relationships, sleeping because he got some receipts. But can I go a little farther? Because while you read chapter 12, if you keep reading, you'll find out something about the child's insistency. The child's insistency. I tried to tell you a little bit about priority and reality. Now, can I tell you a little bit about the child's insistency? You got to keep on reading. Because if you keep on reading, you'll find out that while they're praying, God delivered. One, two, three, four. Oh, don't try to get in on it now. You should have clapped when I first said it. What's wrong with you? While the saints are praying, the sovereign is providing. Your Bible says that he's got soldiers all around him, Peter does. But God sends an angel. Thank you, Jesus. And when God sends an angel, he wakes Peter up. Got to shift him. He hit him real hard to shift his predicament. He's sleeping good. He's sleeping good. He's sleeping so good, the angel has to smote him, strike him, hit him. And when the angel hits him,
wakes him up, leads him out the front door. And when the angel leads him out the front door, he goes to the home of Sister Mary, where a prayer meeting is going on. Woo, thank you, Black Jesus. When he gets there, your Bible says that when he gets there, he knocks on the door. Peter does. And when he knocks on the door, here comes a child, a young girl. She's named in the scriptures. Her name is Rhoda. And when Rhoda hears him knocking, they're back there praying. Don't miss the picture. The saints are praying. Rhoda hears Peter knocking. She goes to the door. Who that is? Who is it? And when she says, who is it? Your Bible says he names himself. It's Peter. It's Peter. And your Bible says she gets so excited. She leaves Peter outside. She runs to where the saints are praying. And she said, hey, y'all. Y'all can say amen. Peter is knocking at the door. It's so good. It's so good. It's good to me. I hope it's good to you. That God doesn't have to wait till you say in the name of Jesus, amen. But while you trying to figure it out, he's already working it out. Is there a witness? I'm going to be in E-flat in just a minute, but watch this. Your Bible says that she goes and tells the saints. And that's good. Y'all did what you were supposed to do. You start rejoicing about that. And you can only rejoice up to verse 14. Because by the time you get to verse 15, we get the worst information that chapter 12 has to offer. I want to submit, Dr. Wesley, it's worse than Peter being on death row. It's worse than James being executed. The worst news is in verse 15. When you read it, you'll find out that your Bible says they looked at this child, Rhoda, and said, you are out of your mind. You don't know what you're talking about. Leave us alone, we praying. They did not believe that the report Rhoda gave was true. They didn't believe that this child had the sense that she had and the information that she had. So they told her, you are out of your mind. Wait a minute. I'm praying for Peter to be delivered. And when Peter gets delivered, I don't believe it. The tragedy of the text is there could be some church people who are praying for deliverance, but don't believe that God will deliver. Oh, God help us. Maybe it was the report of a child. I don't know. Maybe it was the report of a girl. I don't know. Maybe it was just the fact that they didn't have the kind of faith they needed to believe that God could move while they were still praying. But I want to find some people in here who are some faith warriors, who are some believers in the power of prayer, who can testify. I don't know when he's going to do it. I don't know how he's going to do it. I don't know through which means God's going to do it. But I do believe that if I pray, something's going to happen. Now, I'm done. But I need to find the people in here who still believe God can move while you're praying. I need to find the people who still believe that God can deliver before you get off your knees. Is there anybody who still believes that God can work a miracle while we're still in the mess this nation is in? I need to find somebody in here who can open up your mouth and say, be moved by God, by your spirit, oh God. Have your way, oh God. Do however you want to do, whenever you want to do it, God, because I trust you to make a way out of no way. I need the ride or die believers now who need God to move before September is over. I need somebody who needs something from the Lord before Sunday evening sets in. I need somebody who
who still believes that God can work a miracle before Monday morning shows up. I need you to open up your mouth and begin to testify. Any way you bless me, Lord, I'll be satisfied. I gotta

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Our God is able to do exceeding, yeah, above.

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He brought you over and see every trial. He pulled you through. And for every blessing, you ought to shout hallelujah. 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

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He also said, suffer little children to come unto me, and forbid them not, for such is the kingdom of heaven. He looked at her with tears in his eyes.

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We never ended a service without having a family prayer. Now we're in so big a hurry. The preacher preaches. He calls for an offering of consecration. And we speed out of the door, back into our situations, back into our difficulties. But you don't ever want to leave the house of God without the blessing of God being invoked upon you. His presence is here right now. Oh, bless the name of Jesus. God, I want to thank you. I want to thank you for the hundreds who are present here in Temple of Deliverance. I want to thank you for the hundreds of thousands that will receive this project, singing the old time way. But oh God, I want you to anoint the songs, but I want you to anoint this prayer. Glory to God. Somebody that is behind the prison bars, they are incarcerated in the city, the county, the state, or the federal institution. But I know that you can send your word. You can break the shackles. You can rebuke the hand of the enemy. Somebody, oh God, is lying upon their hospital bed. Somebody is at home, confined to their bed of affliction. But we know

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0: between me and you.
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1: Today is Friday, the last day of the week, and they said it was going to get rain again somewhere around noon. Might be a few showers that come through earlier, but it's usually going to get started around noon down south of us, be headed on up this way. And by 3 or 4 o'clock, we should have rain in the area. So do what all you got to do. Early on today, later on you have the opportunity to go home and go to sleep. So it's about, that's after 7:30, we got about 20. All right, got 7:45 here this morning. Again, we're going to have a few words from my brother before he bail out of the studio. And, okay.
2: Good morning, children of God. We have so many congregations out in the world, churches. And Jesus is at all of them. All of them. And he has a concern about one church. Revelations chapter 3, verse 14. And unto the angels of the church of the Laodiceans write, these things says the Amen, the faithful and the true, witness the beginning of the creation of God. I know thy works, that thou art neither cold or hot. So then, because thou art lukewarm and neither cold nor hot, I will spew thee out of my mouth. Because thou sayest, I am rich and increased with goods and have need of nothing, and knowest not that thou art wretched and miserable and poor and blind and naked. I counsel thee to buy of me gold tried in the fire, that thou mayest be rich, and white raiment, that thou mayest be clothed, and that the shame of thy nakedness do not appear, and anoint thy eyes with salve, that thou mayest see. As many as I love, I rebuke and chasten. Be zealous, therefore, and repent. Behold, I stand at the door and knock. If any man hear my voice and open the door, I will come in and sup with him, and he with me. To him that overcometh will I grant to sit with me in my throne, even as I also overcame and sat down with my Father in his house. He that hath an ear, let him hear what Spirit said unto the churches. We all have ears, and we know this. Pay attention to who you're listening to. We all need a congregation or a church to attend. Just be careful who you're listening to. Word from God to the children of God. Thank you.
1: And thank you for that scripture this morning. Reminding us of the difference, see? But only God is able to fulfill all that we need. And when we lean and depend on Him, we can make it better in this land. So you take those, we take those words and use them as God would have us. Therefore, we can live a better life among one another. Thank you again for that.
3: And they knew that the old man still wouldn't set me calm. They get worried now. And they want them back that day. Yeah, yeah, yeah. Sunday morning, and they know that the old man still wasn't sending the corner.

Never Done Choir. No more Inspiration to Choir. But I'm talking about when we get there, everybody's gonna get together. 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

But somebody here ain't got no daddy. Those of you that don't have a daddy, let me ask you something. I don't want you to say it because I'm asking you, but if this isn't the way you feel, let me ask you something. Won't God be a father?

0: And my pleasant good Friday morning, about quarter of 10 minutes after 8 o'clock on a Friday morning. And that you might be listening, hear a little different in the backdrop of the music this morning. Some pre-recorded that we had done sometime. And we got it lined up on computer number 2 that it can run through. Somehow we had a blank out and kind of lost the other direction.
1: Eternal God, our hope in ages past, our hope for years to come, we worship and adore your holy and righteous name. We thank you, O God, for your divine protection, for the many, many nights, days, and years of our lives. We pray for the heritage which thou hast given us in this country, and ask that you will lead, guide, and protect our leaders in government as they make decisions for the betterment of all mankind. Guard the character of our youth and preserve their integrity against the days of temptation as they walk in the spring times of life. Help our young people to know that there is no hope in dope, and that there is no thrill in pills. Help them to know, eternal God, if they would only trust you, believe and obey you, that their days will be longer. I thank you, O God, for our young people. Throw your arms of protection around this generation that the devil is seeking to destroy. Take our easily perturbed spirit into your almighty hand and give us serenity. Be like the sun, which though it is far away, it is with us in its warmth and light. Be like a rose, though it speak not, it shares with us this beauty and the fragrance which perfumes the air. Be like the soft wind, though it is invisible, it cools the hot fever of our brow. Forgive us for the sins of commission and omission, and free us from the prison bars of jealousy, envy, strife, pettiness, and sectarianism. Eternal God, break loose the handcuffs of selfishness. Give mercy in the courthouse of justice. Eternal God, give us shoes of peace so that we can walk on the hot sands of confusion. Take our bereavement, we pray, eternal God, and help us to understand that you're too wise to make a mistake, that all saints never die but just rest away in your bosom until that great getting up morning when the trumpet shall sound. Help us to know that you're God who gives but takes away. Help us to understand, before you took away our mother, you gave us a mother. Before you took away the father, you gave us a father. Before you took away our children and loved ones, you gave it to us. Thank you, Almighty God, for being a giver before you take. Thank you, eternal God, for your power which holds this world together. I pray in the name of Jesus, you will go into every sick room today. Remember those who are lying on the bed of affliction and can't move their bodies. Let your power of the Holy Ghost flow right now in Jesus' name. Touch, touch, touch with your healing power. Touch like you touched the leper 2,000 years ago. Touch like you touched the blind man 2,000 years ago. Heal in the name of Jesus. Lord, if you touch, somebody will get up and walk. If you touch right now, somebody will speak. If you touch, somebody will come out of a coma. If you touch, heart condition will be healed. Blood condition will be healed. Cancer will die in the name of Jesus. Thank you, Almighty God, for your healing hand. Now, Lord, I thank you. I thank you for all that thou hast done. Thank you for waking me up this morning and for the angel that watched over me all night long. And thank you, Lord Jesus, for salvation. thank you for dying on a cross 2,000 years ago, so that I will know today there is no peace except the peace of Christ. Now, Lord, I give you praises for this day. This is my prayer in Jesus' name.

0: I'm grateful I worship you and honor your holy name. 19 minutes after 8 o'clock.
1: In the footsteps of those who have gone before, but we'll all be reunited. But if we stand reunited on a new and sunlit shore, then a new world is in store when the saints go marching in.

0: Are you looking for a better way, a brighter day than try Jesus? You'll find that he all you need. Can you trust him?
1: Well, out of all the songs that they sing, I like to sing this song because this is the song that they sing when they carry my mother away. I can see the crowd that they gathered following the hearse on up the hill.
0: Kicking in a 45 dust up on you this early Friday morning. Oh,

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And we shouted it out to our good friend over there in the Houston, Texas area. We understand birthdays overflowing you guys out that way.

0: That's Tropical Depression.
1: Lord have mercy.
0: That's where the Atlantic is from, so everything looks a little clear. No big disturbance.
1: Look like it was just yesterday when this in me near, nearer.

0: loving us. 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
1: Okay, coming up this weekend, you got this sensational air climaxing.
2: As strange as it may seem, through all of my trials.
1: I don't know how many years, though. They've been singing for a long time. They had other, sing along with other groups. They had about, I don't know how many names they had named themselves. And after this year, they might.

It's going to be all good. It's going to be a chosen gospel choir. Yeah, chosen gospel choir.

I do. Do August, baby. Heading into the month of September. Everybody loaded up for the rest of the year. If you use the letter R, repent of your sin. And it's a special prayer for all of the groups in this city. No matter who you are, what you're doing, there are times a few problems are going to exist. You got to be able to.

0: Unity.
1: I want to use a letter B.
2: Blessed is he promised us.
1: When praise go up, bless will come down.
0: And that's that job.
1: L.
2: Life that
1: John 3:16 says,
0: you are living a life of love.

blessing that stores. Just hold on to God's unchanging hand and be blessed throughout this day. I'll be exceedingly glad, be happy, y'all.

0: Big Pick On. Remind you again about your voter right here in Lee County, Fort Myers, Florida. Use that right to help somebody. You know, you got some, you ain't back your family to end right now. So you need to help somebody, your grandchildren, your great-grand. And you need to see the result while you're here. So gather your little crowd. Get onto the registration poll and register. We got a midterm election coming up. And we don't want you sleeping like we did on the last president election. He a president, but he said he stole the president from him 40 years ago. That's 4 years ago, or 6 years ago. Maybe no proof. Here's a man with 30 felony against him. Major charges. Yet he's the president of the United States. So what do we expect? We got a criminal leading you, so he leads you to more criminal activity. A proposed criminal, but you don't have to be a criminal because your next door neighbor is a criminal. Thank you, Jesus. And they talk about the financial weakness here in America. I don't know, millions and millions of dollars are being proposed. They put this on Joe Biden, folks. How many billions of dollars has gone forward since our second term? Run country run by Republican, how many? Yes, yeah. And how much you had to pay for it? Well, you paid something too. Even if you bought a lollipop or a ice cream cone sandwich, whatever it were, you still help out. And I think it happens that you had to buy some gasoline. Yes, sir. You got an automobile. Every time they put a bomb on the plane, that means the price go up a little bit higher. When they empty the plane with them bombs, then the price kind of dropped, maybe 10, 15 cents. When they get back here and load the plane up again, then it go up 20 cents. I'll be watchful. God got it on in his hand. And he sees all the right and all of the wrong. But we urge you have the right. And forget what they say and worry about what you say. You can make a difference in your home, your residential community, your city, your county, your state. As well as your country. Since God has placed you here in America, whether you're black, white, red, gray, blue, or whatever color you are, God placed you here in this land. And He's given you the ability to use what you got. But don't forget, whatever you do, don't forget to accept the Lord Jesus Christ as your personal Savior. That repent of your sin.
1: We are traveling in the footsteps.
0: Repent of your sin and be baptized. Before. That's your first assignment.
1: But if we stand.
0: Where's that first? Seek ye the Lord and all of His righteousness. Seek the God and all of His righteousness.
1: And sunlit shore.
0: And all these things will be added. You want something added to your life? Well, just look around you. Who are these folks? I hear them yelling in the background. They are happy. They're happy as a lamb. It goes by time to be made to quiet it down for a Friday morning. Yeah, we've been spreading joy for a whole week, almost. And it's about time to go fill the stomach now, y'all. We haven't got that call yet.

what has been given to us. With you and you and you, yes, you too. I remember the day is the first day of the rest of your life. So where you want to make it? I'm going to ask the Lord to guide you through these days. And you want to be more attentive to what he has in store. That means you got one less day up on this earth. I don't ask me how many you had because I don't know. That's not left with me. And that's what Jesus told the disciples, only God knows that. That is in the Father's hand. So when he called your name, get in a hurry to get lost out of here. Ain't no use to run into the mountain or run into the sea. And definitely don't run to me. I gotta leave this land also. I didn't come here to stay. I'm on an earthly vacation. Yeah. And when my vacation is over down here, the preparation to go wherever God has in store for me. And let me urge you to prepare. That we'll be able to meet again over in glory land. Now you won't have this sweet sounding music, but you have sweeter than this. Because the angels will be singing. And we got people that can't sing here on earth, but they are all tuned up. They think they got a heavenly tune, but when I get to heaven, I'm going to join the heavenly choir. It ain't got a tune here on earth. And some of our choirs, folks, I don't get this question. You are the cheerleader for the church. Yeah, the cheerleader. The inspirational opening. But you think you got it all. You don't need no practice. I got this. This is mine, I got mine, you get yours. Hey, God saying that tune you got stink in my nose. Why? Because you don't practice. Or you don't try to live it. So you're singing one thing and living something else.

O negócio é... that one for me. You did that try to look good, or smell good, or sound good. In fact, you put on an act before the people. But I seen you coming. Remember, I made you and put you in this land. I gave you the ability to do what was right, but it's your choice. Singing to glorify you. I know I can sing. I don't care what nobody says. Come on, choir. Come on, audience. You don't know the song, neither. But I want the audience to join me in it. Wait a minute. If you get happy, I'm going to tell you. All right, come on, let's get happy. Yo. Wait a minute. Clap your... stomp your feet. Oh, that's not as a hand clapping, foot stomping service that we go into. I guess that's why I was fired as the premier DJ here. Yeah, whatever, some singing came to Fort Myers. I was the talk man. I ain't never paid me nothing, but they fired me. I ain't worried. I kind of glorious. Now I can be happy. I might have been sad if I was getting a check, you know, and then they fired me and I couldn't buy me no more snacks. But they wasn't paying me anything. And 90% of the time, they didn't even tell me thank you. It was kind of rough, huh? But I loved it. I love what I do. I do the best I can to do the best I can. And only team where God's grace matters. We're always trying to make somebody happy. That might not be happy from the beginning, but you think about it later on. Tonight you be sleeping, wake up. Oh, I heard stuff. I had a dream. I just had a nice dream. That wasn't a dream. WGGM Fort Myers. Swinging your back over to animated music. Let's see if we get this back to the halfway line up before we get out of here. Get that out. And get rid of this one. And what you guys got? Did I hit my knife, folks? They don't even show me no action. Oh, there they are. Let's see how to. What do I do here to do this? Let's see. Bring this on down.

Yeah, you don't do with that, telling me. Yeah, giving me what I need either. I ain't got no money for that one. Now this ain't more, look at the list. Let's go to the music department. I'm not shopping here, y'all. Hit the music. And then they're gonna show me on the music. What are they for? Where did it come from? Who invited all of you on my show this morning?

Well, they don't show me my home. Give me the idea, do I sign in? What am I signing for? So let's hit this natural tour they're going to take me to. Let's see, that one came about. Huh? Nobody up there big enough to put you out. Oh, what a glorious time that's going to be with me, y'all. When we all get to heaven, what a day of rejoicing that will be. Let's see how this one's going to show up.

I'm bringing him to it. This is what I'm doing. Yeah, they're not treating me right there either.

Now let's take some pride. Where are they going to tell me this time? Same unnatural. Let's get out of there.

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0: We gotta skip that one. Let's see what the next one are.
3: My God,
0: that's what it's gonna tell me. No good either.
3: God, you're amazing. You're my God.
0: I guess I gotta do this then.

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Oh, let's see what they offer you. I'm looking for the home team, but they won't give me my home team. So let's try this one and see where it's going to take me to.

down the line. And what you guys got to offer me here? See how good you are. Don't take care in the morning now, because I

Just a reminder once again before we vacate the studio, before we got a correction here. The climax for the Sensation of Hell is going to be Sunday. Yeah, they're going to be Sunday over. He didn't give me all that other for this shit. But we got the right timing. So it's just going to be over here at the St. John's Missionary Baptist Church. Many groups are going to be appearing. So you come on early and get your seat. I think we get this back in tune, get this back online. Or maybe we had to get it tomorrow. And we put one thing up there and he kicked that one out.

Well, hopefully this is close as we can get to right now. We'll check back here early in the morning, about 9:16 on a Friday morning. And better get on out of the studio here, folks, and catch you back here at 6 o'clock in the morning. So you be blessed. Don't forget to say a special prayer for the G. God would allow this to continue to be a blessing to the community, a blessing to the city, a blessing to the county, the state, and around the world. Good morning, world, from Fort Myers, Southwest Florida, very own D-Man, said, have a blessed day in the Lord. And for your good folks up there in the Texas area, enjoy all of the rain. Don't let it come forth. And be sure you do your level best to be as safe as you possibly can. Until early in the morning, bye, y'all.

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0: Anyone else?
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0: 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I'm Lee Pitts, the longtime host of the Lee Pitts Live TV show. 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People always ask me, Lee, what's your favorite interview? That's simple. It's the next one. And it's right here on Lee Pitts Live on radio. Let's get to it.
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0: 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Welcome to Lee Pitts Live here at Diversity and Aquatics Conference 2019. We have had a fabulous affair here that's taking place live here at the Biscayne Bay Marriott Hotel. And we'll get into that as the night unfolds when we'll be doing a variety of interviews for Diversity in Aquatics. I'm so thrilled to have two of the leaders in the movement of diversity in aquatics sitting right here with me in 2019. And glad that you guys have tuned in. Be sure to look up Diversity in Aquatics website and be at the next year's 2020 convention. So without further ado, let's meet these dynamic people. Connie, raise that up. Connie, let's get your name and title.
2: Hi, my name's Connie Harvey, and I am the director of the Aquatic Centennial Initiative for the American Red Cross.
0: And that's nationwide.
2: It is nationwide, you bet.
0: Tell us what that is.
2: So with the Aquatic Centennial campaign, we started this in 2014. That marked 100 years since the Red Cross added drowning prevention to its mission. So we started off by looking in communities where the drowning rates or numbers of drownings are high, and we want to get into those communities and help provide swimming lessons and other aquatic safety training to make them available, accessible, and affordable, really focusing on those parts of the community that might not be getting served by that training.
0: And we're so glad that the Red Cross has taken this on as part of the Centennial Initiative. Go ahead and share with our TV audience some of the success stories, stats that has come out of it already. I've gotten a chance to witness some of those today.
2: So it's pretty cool. One thing that's really important for people to know, that drowning is a leading cause of death for kids under between 1 and 4. It's the second leading cause of death, only behind birth defects. For kids under the age of 14, it's a second leading cause of accidental death, only behind motor vehicle crashes. And for people of all ages, it goes back and forth between the 5th and 6th leading cause of accidental death. So drowning can impact us all at any time. So with our Centennial campaign, we set out to go into 50 communities where the drowning rates or numbers of drownings are high. And we set out to get at least 50,000 more sets of swimming lessons in these 50 communities. And we were setting a goal for us to do that in 5 years. We blew through those in the fourth year. And so, and it's just amazing to go out to these communities and really see these children learning how to swim. Just the squeals that are coming out of them. I mean, it's just awesome to see and really, really gaining skills.
0: And people really need to know that the leader in aquatic safety and water safety and training lifeguards and swim lessons in the aquatic umbrella is the American Red Cross. They've been the leaders since 1914, and they continue to be leaders. We'll come back to you on this in a second. Here we have my good friend here. I'll let him introduce himself.
3: Yeah, I'm Arthur Lopez, and I'm a professor of business law and ethics at Indiana University, Bloomington, Indiana.
0: And also a board.
3: Also on the board member of the advisory board here, and have run a program called Nadar Por Vida, means Swim for Life.
0: Tell people what is some of the things, I know back when you were doing that program, some of the things that you try to get across to the children and the parents?
3: Well, the most important thing is to serve the Latino community. It was the largest program of its kind in the country. And it was staying in school, going to college, you know, demanding a good education, learning how to swim, and understanding that those skills that you learned in swimming were performance-based skills, and that you could, if you could do it in the water, you could do it in academics.
4: And one of the things that works out very well right here in this mixing pot, of course, people know I have an aquatics background, is that we can see the synergy of two organizations coming together, working for a common cause. Tell us about your early introduction to the American Red Cross and the great work that they do.
3: Well, I'll tell you, mainly, I mean, not so much with my first introduction, but through Diversity in Aquatics. You always have to have, when we started this relationship, you have to have someone on the corporate side who will listen, and they've got to understand that we've got to tell them, frankly, when they messed up. We've got to be able to tell them, because the community will tell them. And they need to listen to us without all the fervor, but telling them they need to fix it. And that's where our friend Connie comes in.
4: Right. And then I learned to swim through the American Red Cross. Big shout out to some of the people who are at the top in the diversity initiative movement within the Red Cross. Go ahead and shout out Pitts and the new hiree. I don't want to mess her name up.
2: Nicole. So right. We are super excited to have our Office of Diversity and Inclusion Services within the American Red Cross has been amazing in this drowning prevention space. We're so excited to have Floyd Pitts. He is the Senior Vice President of the Office of Diversity and Inclusion Services. Could not do what we do without Rodney Marshall. He has been so instrumental in helping make certain that we are working with these amazing partners, Nicole Johnson, and we're excited now that we also have Gina alongside us. Okay. And it is really an extension of the work that we're doing in training services, really helping to get to non-aquatic markets, non-aquatic partners, so that they understand about the risk of drowning and the disparity in drowning rates and the disparity in swimming skills of African Americans and Hispanic and Latinos, and now also we're extending into Native Americans. We could not do this work in training services without the amazing support of our Office of Diversity and Inclusion Services.
4: Outstanding. We are so proud of the great work that you guys have brought, and also you have a huge contribution to the rise of diversity in aquatics and what the mission is with diversity in aquatics. Arthur, what is the mission of diversity in aquatics?
3: Well, you know, our big deal here is education, research, getting out and touching lives and saving lives.
4: Okay. And with that being said, I think we have a surprise presentation.
5: We do.
3: Understand what I mentioned earlier, that organizations always need someone like Connie. And the whole idea that they have someone like Connie, meaning that she goes back and says, I want to go to this conference, then comes back and says, guys, we messed up. The idea that they would even have someone like that is a big deal. So we want to recognize her, and we have a little token of our appreciation. You might read that.
4: This says to Connie Harvey for your continued support of our mission and programs at Diversity in Aquatics. You guys take a good look here, and we'll have it there. But this is not just it, people. Congratulations, Connie.
2: Thank you.
4: And tell how that worked.
3: Which goes right over the top, and that would sit on her desk or someplace, we hope, where that will be right underneath. We hope that she understands. You know, I think you mentioned before that we've had this conference for 5 years. Actually, I'm thinking, I've been a professor for 5 years. She came in the days when we were sitting in a room planning on future conferences, what we're going to do, and that goes back about 7 or 8. So it's been quite some time.
4: Right. And now, a word from our sponsors.
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7: Yeah, I don't cut my own hair. 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So I come here to the barber, and I see it the same way with my clients. They come to me, the professional, to guide them through the horrible events that they and their families have been through to get them the justice that they deserve.
8: When we represent you, we feel like we're representing family. 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
9: 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I'm Dr. Leon Williams, and I'm the senior pastor teacher of St. John First Missionary Baptist Church. And this is my lovely wife of 38 years, Lady Laura Williams.
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0: Connie, I was glad Arthur mentioned that, because I want the people to know that you and the American Red Cross didn't just show up yesterday. You were there at the early stages. You've seen the organization, Diversity in Aquatics, and all of the other partners that you've connected with to grow over the years. But I can remember you in those earlier meetings, hands-on, and this just seems to be something that you ink into your schedule every year. Speak to that.
1: Oh, absolutely. This convention is so very important for the work that we do. The relationship with Diversity in Aquatics is something that we do every day. We rely on the experts around this table to make certain that we are getting it right. I am so proud of our organization for the direction that we have gone, especially with our Office of Diversity and Inclusion Services, but also with training services. The fact that our leadership enthusiastically supports us being here. And oh, by the way, it's not just me from my department this year. There are four of us here, and at the top levels of our leadership, the president of the American Red Cross. I'm so proud of our organization for encouraging us to do this work. I love you all. I am so thankful for this. Mm-hmm. This is going to have a very big place of honor in my home. I thank you.
2: Great. Well, again, thank you for all your effort. It's been long overdue.
0: And before we let you go, I don't know if I mentioned to people, I'm on the board for Diversity in Aquatics, but here I'm sitting in my television show capacity because I got three different worlds I function in. But the conference itself, mm-hmm. we'll be having another one in 2020.
1: Mm-hmm. Right.
0: I want you to make talk to the TV audience and encourage them to come out and some of the great things that take place at our conference.
1: So I will tell you what really has come out to me on this one in particular, and I think it has been building with each one, but the networking has always been fabulous. It has just been ratcheted up, not a notch, but like 10 notches. And to sit in a room and see the synergy among the people who are here and the heart at which everybody is doing their work is incredible. And as Floyd Pitts said yesterday at near the end of our first session, it's like, imagine where we're going to be in 3 to 5 years with the forward leaps that we are all making together. And I really think that we are breaking cycles, and we are going to make some serious headway in the disparities in drowning rates and the love of aquatics for everyone.
0: Amen. Also, I want to make sure that you guys understand, even though both of them have fancy titles and they're pretty successful at what they do, they are hands-on people. I want to share a personal experience. Every year when we come to do the convention, we go out into the inner city. This year we went out, I think it was Liberty City. We had a swimming pool there, and we touched about 125 students with the Water Safety Day, the Diversity Aquatics Water Safety Festival. And when you look around there and see all the smiles on those children's faces, and you see all the people working, you can literally see people like Arthur Lopez walking around, orchestrating things, making it easy for myself and Ken Rowland, bringing those kids in. You just took charge, man. I know you didn't know I noticed all of that, but that was huge, Arthur, taking charge of that. And then I look over to my left, and I see Connie teaching non-swimming rescue techniques, reach and throw techniques at the swimming station. Because you're at the core of what you do, you started off in the water, right?
1: Absolutely.
0: I want people to know that. Go ahead.
1: Absolutely, yes. Yeah, started off in the water, and that's where I love to be. Mm-hmm. And, I mean, there is nothing like it. When you see these children start to experience it, especially if they've never experienced it before, that is super incredible and so motivating and really makes you smile when you go to bed at night.
0: And, Arthur, you told a fabulous story today about your father and being in the Navy and how you got introduced to the world of water and how that has allowed you to touch so many people. So you're a water person at heart as well.
2: Absolutely. You know, my father was illegal, came to this country, and tried to make a new way in World War II. Decided that he wanted to be in the Navy, and he wanted to serve because he could swim. And that just continued on with us. However, I didn't get to swim until I was about 15. And the first time that I, and you haven't heard this story, Lee, first time that I realized that I could swim was I decided to join the swim team in high school. I had not gone past anything over my head. I dove in with everybody else, made it to the end, and only I knew that I had never done this before.
0: Amazing story.
1: Wow.
0: So you guys have some texture of what's taking place here. We're in a second day of the conference. We have a gala that's taking place tonight. We have various breakout sessions. Arthur and I will be running to a leadership session and shortly. We'll be doing interviews throughout the night. People will be getting some fantastic awards at the gala. And it's just been a pleasure here. Again, congratulations on your award.
1: Thank you very much.
0: I see you over there, Patrick. I'm shouting Patrick out on television. And the synergy is here, people. So Felipe's live here at the Diverse and Aquatics 2019 conference. We'll be right back with more interviews.
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0: 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Welcome back to the Diversity in Aquatics 2018 conference. It's taking place here in beautiful South Beach at the Biscayne Hotel Marriott. And it has been a fabulous weekend so far. This is Saturday night, April 21st, 2018. And we're winding things up to go into our awards gala. This gentleman right here is a legend. This is Dr. Sean Anderson. I know in the past when I've interviewed him, I didn't call him doctor. We're so proud that he's gotten his PhD. Sean, welcome to Leap His Live, man.
15: Thank you. Good to be back.
0: Sean, you're now functioning as the chairman of the board for Diversity in Aquatics.
15: Yes.
0: Last time we interviewed you, you were the executive director or something
15: yep.
0: like that?
15: Yep.
0: And let's shout out to transition and say something about Merriam.
15: Well, yeah. Transitioned out, and Merriam Lynch is now executive director, CEO of Diversity in Aquatics. She's doing a great job. Again, another wonderful convention, and she's been with us and working with the organization for so long. It's a natural transition, and you know, just dynamite the things that she's been able to get done already in just 1 year.
0: Okay. Now, Sean, I was trying to remember, was this our third or fourth conference? I'm starting to lose track. What is it, right. Fifth? Could it be fifth?
15: I'm starting to lose track myself.
0: And that's a good thing.
15: Yes. I believe it's the sixth.
0: It's the sixth. We're all the way up to sixth. Okay, bad people. Because we did some stuff up in Delray area.
15: Right.
0: I'm getting losing track. Can you believe it's been 6 years?
15: Time flies.
0: And you don't look any worse for the wear. And in that time, you've gotten a chance to get your doctorate degree, which has made me so proud because I know the great work that you've done, but you took your knowledge. You could have chosen many topics as your thesis or your doctorate, and you chose something that you were very passionate about that's helping add to the body of knowledge. I want our TV audience and our radio audience to know about your paper and the topic and what you sought out to accomplish with your dissertation.
15: All right. Yes, and I think the first part of your question is right on, where I think you really need a passionate, a topic that you're passionate about to put all that time and work in and writing that dissertation. So this was right up the alley. I looked at the perspectives of African-American aquatic professionals. I thought that this is an important voice that we needed to get. We had a lot of voices and a lot of people commenting on it, but I thought, and I still feel, that it was very important to get, you know, the demographic that was affected by this disparity, but is swimming or is part of the aquatics community, and oftentimes tackling the same topic, the disparity. So I thought it was important that we heard from African-American aquatic professionals about the state of African-American swimming and other aquatic sports, as well as the drowning disparity.
0: You certainly lent a lot of voices, diverse voices, to your research, painstaking research, surveys. You weren't just tiptoeing through this. You really dug in. Tell us about your research process.
15: Oh, well, it consisted of first surveys of African-American aquatic professionals. You'd have to have at least 10 years as an aquatic professional and self-identify as African-American. So a number of surveys in that regard to begin with. Then it took a transition into interviews, so in-depth knowledge of the feelings and perceptions. And then wrapped up with a focus group. That really discussed the issues and kind of put everything together. And of course, there's a lot that goes behind that in the lit review process, where you walk through the whole history from Africa on to this point, really, in terms of swimming and a whole bunch of theory tied in and everything else, which I think we were able to put a really good body of work together.
0: I'm so glad that this research continues and more people are doing the research, but I'm even more glad that I know you were doing some of the research, because I know you have experienced things personally from your work and continue to do the work. So you are hands-on in the water. You are a high-level competitive swimmer, chose swimming over basketball. You're African-American. You have all the characteristics that we need to be doing that research. And on top of that, you happen to be a reasonably, not really big time, but you're reasonably intelligent dude.
15: Well, thank you for that.
0: Sean, like, where are Lee going with this? Everybody knows this is my little brother. Hey, Sean.
15: Well, I cited some really intelligent dudes, including yourself, in my research.
16: Hey, man, look.
15: That's what I'm standing on, is your shoulders and everybody else's, and the fabulous work that was done by everybody else. And that's kind of another piece of why I wanted to go that route, because I always looked up to you, Lee,
16: as well, man.
15: As the rest of our advisory board. And that if that could be a part of my piece or contribution to making sure that you guys' work and efforts in time, in years and years and years of service to this issue can be documented somewhere. That was another one of my goals with it.
16: Well, I tell you, man, it's just so personal to know I saw you grow. And fact that you called me up to say, hey, be a part of this. And I'm looking back, I'm like, hey, this new generation has come along and found me and made me a part of the discussion. And that was pretty cool to be a part of the discussion. The diversity, let's go to diversity in aquatics, but I want to certainly be one of the people who have actually interviewed you before your research continues to blow up around the country. People will always be able to go to you, social media and television and radio and hear my interview with the esteemed Dr. Sean Anderson. Your research right now, if people want to read your research, people who are viewing us around the country and on radio, listening to us and seeing us on social media, is there a way that they can get a chance to see that paper?
15: It's coming soon. I'm working on bringing into an article, which would be a little bit easier to consume for everybody.
16: Right.
15: So once I get the article completed, which kind of summarizes and puts together what we found in the research, then it'll be out there hopefully a number of places for consumption.
16: Keeping us from reading all of the details of a $45,000 page paper, right? PhD stuff.
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18: 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At Mount Hermon Church, you will find a family of believers who serve together, grow together, and do life together. 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

0: overall goal of the Fort Myers CRA is to improve the conditions of our redevelopment areas. This impacts our citizens all over the city of Fort Myers. We do this by strategically implementing the redevelopment plans. We assist existing businesses and incentivize and attract new business development. 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The Fort Myers CRA is working to revitalize our redevelopment areas, and we're doing this by advancing businesses, transforming communities, and redeveloping Fort Myers for the future.
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4: You're going to, even though you've gotten your PhD, you're going to always be involved in aquatics in different forms and fashion. Mm-hmm. We know now that you're the chair of the diversity in aquatics. What are some other areas that you're passionate about in aquatics? I think swimming day around the world, International Swimming Day.
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4: I should know that off the top of my head.
5: But yeah, we're working hard on celebrating.

0: then it was worth it. And now I think we're hitting a lot more than one. So it's good.
1: When is International Water Safety Day in 2018?
0: It's May 15th every year. So okay. it falls in. And I think sometimes that confuses some folks because it's not always on the weekend. That's the point of it, to make sure you could get water safety education and awareness without a pool, without having it on a weekend, having to do this big thing. You can just recite water safety rules and make the kids in your community a lot safer just in knowing that. With the number one rule or hope is that eventually they'll get into swim lessons. But there's a portion of awareness that becomes swim lessons, right? So swim lessons feel swim teams, but awareness feels swim lessons. Mm-hmm. So that's what we're headed with that.
1: Wonderful. Let's talk about the conference before we wrap up.
0: Okay.
1: People who are watching us and making a decision on whether they want to attend next year. And, right. of course, people have been hearing all the interviews. They can't help but want to attend next year.
0: Right.
1: But the Diversity in Aquatics Conference is what?
0: Wonderful. it's just a coming of the minds of really divulging into the true variables in contributing factors into the disparity in drowning. It's also the name says it all on Diversity in Aquatics, which co-founder Jason Jackson came up with the name, and it hit so much. It's not only ethnic diversity.
1: That's a quality name.
0: But it's also diversity in the different aquatic avenues, from diving to surf. I'm sure you've been interviewing everybody, all these different realms of life, HBCUs, scuba, it's all there. So, it's just great. Between the activities, to me, and then the breakouts and the learning, and it's just a great session with a lot of substance.
1: Right, and we have a great board of directors. We have great people who are in executive cabinets like yourself, and joining our board of directors advisory board. Well, we had an Olympian to join us, yes, Maritza. Yes, talk about her and some of her accomplishments.
0: Well, Maritza, 2004 Olympian, first African American female to be on our U.S. Olympic team. Can't say enough about her. She really paved the way and broke through. And
1: glad to have you on the board.
0: Yes, and so excited to have her be a part of what we're doing. She has an award, and she's a first. She's remember when there was encyclopedias and you ripped through and it's the first this and that? Well, she's the first.
1: Okay.
0: So I can't say enough about her and her continued contribution to the disparity after her medal. So she's not only a role model, but she's taking action and getting stuff done. So glad to have her here and being part of what we're doing.
1: That's right. That's she's also a member of Sigma Gamma Rho. She'd be happy to know I said that. Mm-hmm. And they're doing a lot of work through her program as well. I got a chance to spend some time with her this morning. Hopefully I get her over here for an interview. Mm-hmm. The 5 years from now,
0: yes.
1: When you look at diversity in aquatics, what are some things that you hope would be in place and humming along the way as a result of this movement?
0: There's a number of things that we do even just this weekend that I think are huge, right? And one of them is that we reach out into the community and make sure we do
1: hands-on.
0: We do hands-on things, not only for the kids, but for the kids and the adults, right? So I think as we continue, convention-wise, continue to have a lot of options for recertification or learning a different aquatic discipline that you may be into swimming and you can learn scuba, or you may be into scuba and you can learn surfing. And I think continuing to expand upon that, I would say that's a piece that, in talking with Miriam, she's excited to push forward some more. Man, she's got the fire to do so. And then making sure when we leave, you're also putting people in place that continue. So part of that certification of WSIs and lifeguards and stuff, we leave a mark on that city. And part two, in speaking with Miriam, I think there's definitely some plans of having this show on the road a little bit, right? So we have all these great aquatic professionals here that are from our community.
1: Cities just like the Super Bowl.
0: Right, and we go help, leave our mark, make sure it's ongoing, come back, and really, again, continue to practice what we preach, at the same time help and support each other. And talking with Miriam, I think that's where she's headed.
1: Okay. Well, Sean, I'm so glad that I got an opportunity to chat with you. I know you've been busy the whole time you've been

0: here, smooth operator behind the scenes, cutting deals, and continue the great work that you've done, and know that what you have done has not gone unnoticed. You are a humble dude, and you don't want to take credit for anything, so I can give you a lot of credit here on television and let people know that this young man right here has changed the way we look and think about aquatics around the world. That's Dr. Sean Anderson, my role model.
1: Other way around.
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5: Hello, my name is Tracy McMillian. I'm the fire chief of the City of Fort Myers Fire Department. And one of the things I'd like to actually just bring to your attention is a new technology that we have out in our fire department. 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And if you have a little pet, we know to look for your pet as well. 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
6: 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We've got City of Fort Myers being the eighth best city to come and start a small business. 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Everybody wants to come and retire here. A lot of people that are starting families want to come here. And so the opportunity to create a place that works for all of those people groups is prime. 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

0: Welcome back to the Diversity in Aquatics 2017 convention. If you've been following us on the Diversity Aquatics website, on social media, and on television, you know that Lee Pitts Live has come out to document this event every year. And this year is clearly one that I'm glad that we did not miss. Of course, Lee Pitts Live is a television talk show in Southwest Florida that airs on Fox 4, and I'm Lee Pitts, the host of the show. And those of you who've been watching us for many years know that I've been intricately involved in swimming since I was a little child. And being a part of Diversity in Aquatics has certainly helped me to continue to my involvement in helping out as a board member. Diversity in Aquatics deals with a wide range of things, and we're going to find out from my good friend from USA Swimming, who's sitting right here, Maddie Banks. But before we talk to Maddie Banks, I want to say some things about Maddie. Maddie has been one of the most supportive people in a big organization like USA Swimming as it relates to diversity. He's our go-to person. We love Maddie at Diversity in Aquatics. We know that Maddie will get things done, and he will bring the big USA Swimming up to speed and keep us in the forefront in our partnerships with USA Swimming. So, Maddie, I want to thank you for all the great work you've been doing with Diversity in Aquatics, because you seem to not just take it as something that's a job, but you take it as something that's some personal.
1: It is personal. I've been at USA Swimming for over 10 years. I'm the Diversity and Inclusion Membership Specialist. This is my, I've been to every conference, and to see the growth over the years, it's been truly amazing. And whatever I can do to help build the base with Diversity and Aquatics, just let me know and I will be there.
0: Thanks a lot. And also thanks for all the work you did for me behind the scenes as it relates to me going up to Washington, D.C., receiving an award at the Black History Month Swim Meet. That did not go unnoticed. And you did a great job in making me feel very special and being supported there by USA Swimming.
1: Oh, thank you. It was great seeing you up there in D.C. for the Black History Swim Meet. You were one of the three nominees or honorees, and you deserved it. The work you've done over the years with Learn to Swim, water safety, it's truly amazing and a blessing.
0: All right, thanks. Let me see if I can switch off of me. To this year's conference, convention, a person like you has a powerful voice that can ring all around the country. Sitting there and observing everything and your meticulous way writing down notes and coming out to the pool yesterday and watching us work with those inner city children. What are you taking away from this conference? What should people out there know? How does this compare vis-a-vis the previous conventions?
1: It's the conference has showed tremendous growth. Seeing different partners like the American Red Cross and what they're doing and what you're doing and what Diversity in Aquatics is doing overall, having the different representatives from different organizations here, change starts with partnerships being built. And if you haven't been to Diversity in Aquatics Convention, you need to come next year and the year after that, because every year I learn something new or I identify a partner that we can work with, USA Swimming.
0: Very poignant. We got a great treat today with the superintendent of the Miami-Dade School District. We are in Miami at the Marriott Hotel on Biscayne. The superintendent came in and gave an outstanding speech about his commitment to kids learning to swim and all the other things related thereto, and he was just outstanding. So big shout out to the superintendent of the Miami-Dade School District, and we're looking forward to working with you in the future as well. When we have leaders, Manny, that come out and praise the importance of all people learning how to swim, in particular a bunch of children, somebody's in control of a lot of children in various parts of the country, what does that do for the Learn to Swim effort?
1: It shows at the local level that the people like the superintendent, mayors, representatives, city officials, that they care. In today's climate, I think everybody wants a politician that cares. And I think that's what we need more of, because partnerships start at the city level and at the government level. And so, again, I'm encouraging all of you, if you haven't been to the Diversity in Aquatics Conference, you need to come next year. It's improved every year, and like I said before, partnerships are being built at the conference that will impact the African American community, Hispanic community, and the Native American, and so on.
0: One of the things I talked about today, and I always go back to the early stages of when statistics start getting into the community as related to the high percentage of minority children who are drowning throughout the country per 100,000 and so on. And I just kind of gave people a little historical perspective how I first got involved in that process back in the on or about 1989. And since that time, the statistics have become more and more alarming and more public. People know about them now. Before I get to my question with Manny, I want you to know that swimming is something that's fun, okay? We talk about drowning stats. We talk about people who are drowning and all of that. Sometimes what gets lost in the process is how great it is to learn to swim for fun, okay? But you also need to learn to swim for safety. The USA Swimming spent the time and the resources, did research, and pretty much justified, came up with some empirical evidence about why we have a high percentage of black people who don't swim, and some of the things may be contributing towards drowning. Drowning is not just because you can't swim. There are other reasons that cause people to drown as well. But swimming, having strong swim skills, is one thing that can be a deterrent towards drowning. Talk about that study.
1: We did two studies. In 2008, we did a research study with the University of Memphis. It was a more quantitative research study. And then in 2010, we did a mixed methods, qualitative and quantitative. Basically, both studies identified the barriers that come up when kids try to learn how to swim. Some of the barriers that were identified was fear, transportation, access. And so those were some of the barriers that we identified through the University of Memphis national study.
0: And now, a word from our sponsors.
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0: Also, along that way, I want to add a new thing for anybody who's listening to this to start taking into consideration. Even though we will work hard to make people think of swimming as a necessity as opposed to a sport, in general, people see swimming as a sport. Other sports cannot save your life if you can't execute the fundamentals of them, whether it's shooting a basketball or throwing a football or hitting a baseball. If you can't do it, you can just go back and practice some more. But in swimming, if the time comes where you really have to swim, it could mean the difference between life and death, so it certainly switches away from being a sport. Even though competitive swimming is a sport, there's another component to it that's a life-saving component. I said all that to say that now that people still see swimming as a sport, in sports in general, children have started to not play as many sports. They are staying indoors playing with computers. And so as a result of that, them staying inside and just hitting their fingers on computers all the time and not getting out being active, that also is going to filter down to the activity of swimming. So our challenge becomes even greater to get children swimming, to get adults swimming, to continue to go out there. And we got to compete against all of these other things that can keep them from being outdoors and active in that swimming pool. Has USA thought about, SA Swimming thought about that yet?
1: Yes, we're aware that the youth participation rates when it comes to different sports, it's slowly going down. You have football with the concussion issue. More and more parents are taking their kids out of football. And as you said, more and more kids are playing video games. It's not the way kids grow up now. Isn't how they grew up when you grew up and how I grew up. They're more and more more involved with the internet, electronics, and parents want to make sure their kids are safe. So more contact sports, they're pulling them away from that. But you can always swim. As Lee said, swimming is a life-saving skill as well as a sport. When I talk to mothers and fathers and they say, well, I just won't bring my kid to the swimming pool. I'll just keep him away from water. And I always tell them, okay, when your kid is a teenager and he goes to a pool party, you're not there. You're not there. You want to make sure that your kid is comfortable around the water. Bring him or her to get lessons, swim lessons, because that's important. And then if they choose to, they can join a competitive swim team.
0: That's right. So you can't even think about joining a competitive swim team if you can't swim. That eliminates a whole nother opportunity for you. And certainly getting involved in other water-related sports, scuba diving, skiing, water skiing. You would be afraid to go out on a wave runner. And then certainly having a good time at the pool party when everybody's having fun, playing volleyball in the water. You're sitting over there with your six-pack or you're sitting over there with your good-looking bikini on, but you can't swim and people make fun of you, and that lowers your self-esteem and a whole lot of other factors. And then if you find yourself in a situation where you have to sort of be involved with a rescue situation because you're afraid of the water, you won't do basic, simple things that maybe can save somebody's life by throwing them something or carrying them something that can float, and then maybe you can save their lives just because you can swim. On a national level, Thaddeus, tell us some of the things that we can look forward to from USA Swimming as it relates to diversity, some things that you guys are working on or continuing to work on.
1: We have this summer we'll have our Regional Diversity and Inclusion Summit. Then we have our LSC Diversity Camp, Diversity and Inclusion Camp. And then at the USAS, United States Aquatic Sports Convention, during that convention, we have Diversity and Inclusion Sessions. So we're about providing education for parents, officials, volunteers, so we can create an inclusive atmosphere. So it doesn't matter if you're African American, Hispanic, Native American, or Asian, or you're LGBTQ, it doesn't matter. We want to create an inclusive environment where all are welcome and all can come swim and have fun.
0: There you go. You heard it all right here from the horse's mouth. USA Swimming is here at the conference, one of the largest swimming organization in the world as it relates to all types of water sports, polo. Run it down for me.
1: USA Rowing, USA Water Polo, USA skiing. There's so much out there.
0: So when we see Americans being represented in the Olympics in these watertight sports, we can trace it right back to USA Swimming.
1: Yes, because all water type sports, whether it's rowing, you got to know how to swim before you do it. So it starts with swimming. So if you're out there and you want your kid to learn how to swim, sign him up for swim lessons. And if you want him to compete, then sign him up for a competitive swim team. Go to usaswimming.org.
0: So Manny, as a board member for Diversity in Aquatics, inaugural board member who's been on there since day one, I want everybody out there to know in television land and anywhere you're watching this interview that USA Swimming, by way of Manny Banks, has been involved at the grassroots level with the work that Diversity in Aquatics has done and will continue to do, and we appreciate that, and we want to let everybody know that out loud that we appreciate our partnership with USA Swimming. Thanks again.
1: Thank you, Lee.
0: We'll see you. What a wonderful time enjoying our guest today. Boy, I have one of the coolest jobs in the world, talking to all of these fascinating people. And now, it has come to this, the end of this show. Not to worry, you can always catch us right here twice a day, weekdays, from noon to 1 p.m., and from 6 p.m. to 7 p.m. It's our daily family reunion right here on WGGM 90.5 FM. Be sure to catch our TV show, Lee Pitts Live, Sundays at 6 o'clock a.m. on Wink CW, that's Channel 6. Until next time, remember, Miami has the oranges, but Fort Myers got the juice. I'm Lee Pitts. Look forward to talking to you soon.
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1: Miami has the oranges, but Fort Myers got the juice. Yes, it's Lee Pitts, the host of the award-winning Lee Pitts Live on television. It's official. 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
0: Harsh.
1: Hey, he knew not to drink. 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
1: Bill, if we don't tell them what we expect and why they shouldn't drink, how are they gonna know?
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1: Miami has the oranges, but Fort Myers got the juice. Yes, it's Lee Pitts, the host of the award-winning Lee Pitts Live on television. It's official. 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

I wonder how many of y'all got another yes in your mouth tonight. I dare you lift your hand and say, yes, Lord. 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

0: would you bully me?
1: Why would you bully me?
2: Why would you bully me?
1: Because it makes you feel cool? Because I'm different?
3: Do I touch a nerve?
4: Does making me feel bad make you feel good?
1: Why?
2: Why?
5: Why?

What do you wish for? A nice life? Nice things? Or do you wish for something more? A sense of purpose? Do you wish to discover a cure? To write code that cracks an unsolvable question? To further our exploration into space? Or to invent something that changes everything right here on Earth? Well, if that's your wish, make yourself ready. Because when you look back, you'll see that you didn't just make wishes. You realize them.

0: 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Yes, it's Lee Pitts, the host of the award-winning Lee Pitts Live on television. 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

0: Are you feeling under the weather? Green around the gills? Not 100%? Sick as a dog? Then, be a no-show and stay out of the loop. 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In other words, if you're sick, stay home from work. Stay.
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0: 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I'm Lee Pitts, the longtime host of the Lee Pitts Live TV show. 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People always ask me, Lee, what's your favorite interview? That's simple. It's the next one. And it's right here on Lee Pitts Live on radio. Let's get to it.
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0: Welcome to Lee Pitts Live here at Diversity and Aquatics Conference 2019. We have had a fabulous affair here that's taking place live here at the Biscayne Bay Marriott Hotel. And we'll get into that as the night unfolds when we'll be doing a variety of interviews for Diversity in Aquatics. I'm so thrilled to have two of the leaders in the movement of diversity in aquatics sitting right here with me in 2019. And glad that you guys have tuned in. Be sure to look up Diversity in Aquatics website and be at the next year's 2020 convention. So without further ado, let's meet these dynamic people. Connie, raise that up. Connie, let's get your name and title.
3: Hi, my name's Connie Harvey, and I am the director of the Aquatic Centennial Initiative for the American Red Cross.
0: And that's nationwide.
3: It is nationwide, you bet.
0: Tell us what that is.
3: So with the Aquatic Centennial campaign, we started this in 2014. That marked 100 years since the Red Cross added drowning prevention to its mission. So we started off by looking in communities where the drowning rates or numbers of drownings are high, and we want to get into those communities and help provide swimming lessons and other aquatic safety training to make them available, accessible, and affordable, really focusing on those parts of the community that might not be getting served by that training.
0: And we're so glad that the Red Cross has taken this on as part of the Centennial Initiative. Go ahead and share with our TV audience some of the success stories, stats that has come out of it already. I've gotten a chance to witness some of those today.
3: So it's pretty cool. One thing that's really important for people to know, that drowning is a leading cause of death for kids under between 1 and 4. It's the second leading cause of death, only behind birth defects. For kids under the age of 14, it's a second leading cause of accidental death, only behind motor vehicle crashes. And for people of all ages, it goes back and forth between the fifth and sixth leading cause of accidental death. So drowning can impact us all at any time. So with our Centennial campaign, we set out to go into 50 communities where the drowning rates or numbers of drownings are high. And we set out to get at least 50,000 more sets of swimming lessons in these 50 communities. And we were setting a goal for us to do that in 5 years. We blew through those in the fourth year. And so, and it's just amazing to go out to these communities and really see these children learning how to swim, just the squeals that are coming out of them. I mean, it's just awesome to see and really, really gaining skills.
0: And people really need to know that the leader in aquatic safety and water safety and training lifeguards and swim lessons in the aquatic umbrella is the American Red Cross. They've been the leaders since 1914, and they continue to be leaders. We'll come back to you on this in a second. Here we have my good friend here. I'll let him introduce himself.
4: Yeah, I'm Arthur Lopez, and I'm a professor of business law and ethics at Indiana University, Bloomington, Indiana.
0: And also a board.
4: Also on the board member of the advisory board here, and have run a program called Nadar Por Vida, means swim for life.
0: Tell people what is some of the things, I know back when you were doing that program, some of the things that you try to get across to the children and the parents?
4: Well, the most important thing is serve the Latino community. It was the largest program of its kind in the country. And it was staying in school, going to college, you know, demanding a good education, learning how to swim and understanding that those skills that you learned in swimming were performance-based skills, and that you could, if you could do it in the water, you could do it in academics.
5: And one of the things that works out very well right here in this mixing pot, of course, people know I have an aquatics background, is that we can see the synergy of two organizations coming together, working for a common cause. Tell us about your early introduction to the American Red Cross and the great work that they do.
4: Well, I'll tell you, mainly, I mean, not so much with my first introduction, but through Diversity in Aquatics. You always have to have, when we started this relationship, you have to have someone on the corporate side who will listen. And they've got to understand that we've got to tell them, frankly, when they messed up. We've got to be able to tell them because the community will tell them. And they need to listen to us without all the fervor, but telling them they need to fix it. And that's where our friend Connie comes in.
5: Right. And then I learned to swim through the American Red Cross. Big shout out to some of the people who are at the top in the diversity initiative movement within the Red Cross. Go ahead and shout out Pitts and the new hiree. I don't want to mess her name up.
3: Nicole. So right. We are super excited to have our Office of Diversity and Inclusion Services within the American Red Cross has been amazing in this drowning prevention space. We're so excited to have Floyd Pitts. He is the Senior Vice President of the Office of Diversity and Inclusion Services. Could not do what we do without Rodney Marshall. He has been so instrumental in helping make certain that we are working with these amazing partners, Nicole Johnson, and we're excited now that we also have Gina alongside us.
5: Okay.
3: And it is really an extension of the work that we're doing in training services, really helping to get to non-aquatic markets, non-aquatic partners, so that they understand about the risk of drowning and the disparity in drowning rates and the disparity in swimming skills of African Americans and Hispanic and Latinos, and now also we're staying into Native Americans. We could not do this work in training services without the amazing support of our Office of Diversity and Inclusion Services.
5: Outstanding. We are so proud of the great work that you guys have brought, and also you have a huge contribution to the rise of Diversity in Aquatics and what the mission is with Diversity in Aquatics. Arthur, what is the mission of Diversity in Aquatics?
4: Well, you know, our big deal here is education, research, getting out and touching lives and saving lives.
5: Okay. And with that being said, I think we have a surprise presentation.
6: We do.
4: Understand when I mentioned earlier that organizations always need someone like Connie. And the whole idea that they have someone like Connie, meaning that she goes back and says, I want to go to this conference, then comes back and says, guys, we messed up. The idea that they would even have someone like that is a big deal. So we want to recognize her, and we have a little token of our appreciation. You might read that.
5: This says to Connie Harvey for your continued support of our mission and programs at Diversity in Aquatics. You guys take a good look here, and we'll have it there. But this is not just it, people. Congratulations, Connie.
3: Thank you.
5: And tell how they work.
4: Which goes right over the top, and that would sit on her desk or someplace, we hope, where that will be right underneath. We hope that she understands. You know, I think you mentioned before that we've had this conference for 5 years. Actually, I'm thinking, I've been a professor for 5 years. She came in the days when we were sitting in a room planning on future conferences, what we're going to do, and that goes back about 7 or 8. So it's been quite some time.
5: Right. And now, a word from our sponsors.
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7: Yeah, I don't cut my own hair. 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
9: 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I'm Dr. Leon Williams, and I'm the senior pastor teacher of St. John First Missionary Baptist Church, and this is my lovely wife of 38 years, Lady Laura Williams.
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0: Connie, I was glad Arthur mentioned that, because I want the people to know that you and the American Red Cross didn't just show up yesterday. You were there at the early stages. You've seen the organization, Diversity in Aquatics, and all of the other partners that you've connected with to grow over the years. But I can remember you in those earlier meetings, hands-on, and this just seems to be something that you ink into your schedule every year. Speak to that.
1: Oh, absolutely. This convention is so very important for the work that we do. The relationship with Diversity in Aquatics is something that we do every day. We rely on the experts around this table to make certain that we are getting it right. I am so proud of our organization for the direction that we have gone, especially with our Office of Diversity and Inclusion Services, but also with training services. The fact that our leadership enthusiastically supports us being here. And oh, by the way, it's not just me from my department this year. There are four of us here, and at the top levels of our leadership, the president of the American Red Cross. I'm so proud of our organization for encouraging us to do this work. I love you all. I am so thankful for this. Mm-hmm. This is going to have a very big place of honor in my home. I thank you.
2: Great. Well, again, thank you for all your effort. It's been long overdue.
0: And before we let you go, I don't know if I mentioned to people, I'm on the board for Diversity in Aquatics, but here I'm sitting in my television show capacity because I got three different worlds I function in. But the conference itself, mm-hmm. we'll be having another one in 2020.
1: Mm-hmm. Right.
0: I want you to make talk to the TV audience and encourage them to come out and some of the great things that take place at our conference.
1: So I will tell you what really has come out to me on this one in particular, and I think it has been building with each one, but the networking has always been fabulous. It has just been ratcheted up, not a notch, but like 10 notches. And to sit in a room and see the synergy among the people who are here and the heart at which everybody is doing their work is incredible. And as Floyd Pitts said yesterday at near the end of our first session, it's like, imagine where we're going to be in 3 to 5 years with the forward leaps that we are all making together. And I really think that we are breaking cycles, and we are going to make some serious headway in the disparities in drowning rates and the love of aquatics for everyone.
0: Amen. Also, I want to make sure that you guys understand, even though both of them have fancy titles and they're pretty successful at what they do, they are hands-on people. I want to share a personal experience. Every year when we come to do the convention, we go out into the inner city. This year we went out, I think it was Liberty City. We had a swimming pool there, and we touched about 125 students with the Water Safety Day, the Diversity Aquatics Water Safety Festival. And when you look around there and see all the smiles on those children's faces, and you see all the people working, you can literally see people like Arthur Lopez walking around, orchestrating things, making it easy for myself and Ken Rowland, bringing those kids in. You just took charge, man. I know you didn't know I noticed all of that, but that was huge, Arthur, taking charge of that. And then I look over to my left, and I see Connie teaching non-swimming rescue techniques, reach and throw techniques at the swimming station. Because you're at the core of what you do, you started off in the water, right?
1: Absolutely.
0: I want people to know that. Go ahead.
1: Absolutely, yes. Yeah, started off in the water, and that's where I love to be. Mm-hmm. And, I mean, there is nothing like it. When you see these children start to experience it, especially if they've never experienced it before, that is super incredible and so motivating and really makes you smile when you go to bed at night.
0: And, Arthur, you told a fabulous story today about your father and being in the Navy and how you got introduced to the world of water and how that has allowed you to touch so many people. So you're a water person at heart as well.
2: Absolutely. You know, my father was illegal, came to this country, and tried to make a new way in World War II. Decided that he wanted to be in the Navy, and he wanted to serve because he could swim. And that just continued on with us. However, I didn't get to swim until I was about 15. And the first time that I, and you haven't heard this story, Lee, first time that I realized that I could swim was I decided to join the swim team in high school. I had not gone past anything over my head. I dove in with everybody else, made it to the end, and only I knew that I had never done this before.
0: Amazing story.
1: Wow.
0: So you guys have some texture of what's taking place here. We're in a second day of the conference. We have a gala that's taking place tonight. We have various breakout sessions. Arthur and I will be running to a leadership session and shortly. We'll be doing interviews throughout the night. People will be getting some fantastic awards at the gala. And it's just been a pleasure here. Again, congratulations on your award.
1: Thank you very much.
0: I see you over there, Patrick. I'm shouting Patrick out on television. And the synergy is here, people. So Felipe's live here at the Diverse and Aquatics 2019 conference. We'll be right back with more interviews.
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0: 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Welcome back to the Diversity in Aquatics 2018 conference. It's taking place here in beautiful South Beach at the Biscayne Hotel Marriott. And it has been a fabulous weekend so far. This is Saturday night, April 21st, 2018. And we're winding things up to go into our awards gala. This gentleman right here is a legend. This is Dr. Sean Anderson. I know in the past when I've interviewed him, I didn't call him doctor. We're so proud that he's gotten his PhD. Sean, welcome to Leap His Live, man.
14: Thank you. Good to be back.
0: Sean, you're now functioning as the chairman of the board for Diversity in Aquatics.
14: Yes.
0: Last time we interviewed you, you were the executive director or something like that?
14: Yep.
0: And let's shout out to transition and say something about Marion.
14: Well, yeah, I mean, transitioned out, and Marion Lynch is now executive director, CEO of Diversity in Aquatics. She's doing a great job. Again, another wonderful convention, and she's been with us and working with the organization for so long. It's a natural transition, and you know, just dynamite the things that she's been able to get done already in just 1 year.
0: Okay, now, Sean, I was trying to remember, was this our third or fourth conference? I'm starting to lose track. What is it, right? Fifth? Could it be fifth?
14: I'm starting to lose track myself.
0: And that's a good thing.
14: Yes, but I believe it's the sixth.
0: It's the sixth. We're all the way up to sixth. Okay, bad people. Because we did some stuff up in Del Rey area.
14: Right.
0: I'm getting losing track. Can you believe it's been 6 years?
14: Time flies.
0: And you don't look any worse for the wear. And in that time, you've gotten a chance to get your doctorate degree, which has made me so proud because I know the great work that you've done, but you took your knowledge. You could have chosen many topics as your thesis or your doctorate, and you chose something that you were very passionate about that's helping add to the body of knowledge. I want our TV audience and our radio audience to know about your paper and the topic and what you sought out to accomplish with your dissertation.
14: All right. Yes, and I think the first part of your question is right on, where I think you really need a passionate, a topic that you're passionate about to put all that time and work in and writing that dissertation. So this was right up the alley. I looked at the perspectives of African-American aquatic professionals. I thought that this is an important voice that we needed to get. We had a lot of voices and a lot of people commenting on it, but I thought, and I still feel, that it was very important to get, you know, the demographic that was affected by this disparity, but is swimming or is part of the aquatics community, and oftentimes tackling the same topic, the disparity. So I thought it was important that we heard from African-American aquatic professionals about the state of African-American swimming and other aquatic sports, as well as the drowning disparity.
0: You certainly lent a lot of voices, diverse voices, to your research, painstaking research, surveys. You weren't just tiptoeing through this. You really dug in. Tell us about your research process.
14: Oh, well, it consisted of first surveys of African-American aquatic professionals. You'd have to have at least 10 years as an aquatic professional and self-identify as African-American. So a number of surveys in that regard to begin with. Then it took a transition into interviews, so in-depth knowledge of the feelings and perceptions. And then wrapped up with a focus group that really discussed the issues and kind of put everything together. And of course, there's a lot that goes behind that in the lit review process, where you walk through the whole history from Africa on to this point, really, in terms of swimming and a whole bunch of theory tied in and everything else, which I think we were able to put a really good body of work together.
0: I'm so glad that this research continues and more people are doing the research, but I'm even more glad that I know you were doing some of the research, because I know you have experienced things personally from your work and continue to do the work. So you are hands-on in the water. You are a high-level competitive swimmer, chose swimming over basketball. You're African-American. You have all the characteristics that we need to be doing that research. And on top of that, you happen to be a reasonably, not really big time, but you're reasonably intelligent dude.
14: Well, thank you for that.
0: Sean, like, where are Lee going with this? Everybody knows this is my little brother. Hey, Sean.
14: Well, I cited some really intelligent dudes, including yourself, in my research.
15: Hey, man, look.
14: That's what I'm standing on, is your shoulders and everybody else's, and the fabulous work that was done by everybody else. And that's kind of another piece of why I wanted to go that route, because I always looked up to you, Lee,
15: as well, man.
14: As the rest of our advisory board. And that if that could be a part of my piece or contribution to making sure that you guys' work and efforts in time, in years and years and years of service to this issue can be documented somewhere. That was another one of my goals with it.
15: Well, I tell you, man, it's just so personal to know I saw you grow. And fact that you called me up to say, hey, be a part of this. And I'm looking back, I'm like, hey, this new generation has come along and found me and made me a part of the discussion. And that was pretty cool to be a part of the discussion. The diversity, let's go to diversity in aquatics, but I want to certainly be one of the people who have actually interviewed you before your research continues to blow up around the country. People will always be able to go to you, social media and television and radio, and hear my interview with the esteemed Dr. Sean Anderson. Your research right now, if people want to read your research, people who are viewing us around the country and on radio, listening to us and seeing us on social media, is there a way that they can get a chance to see that paper?
14: It's coming soon. I'm working on bringing into an article, which would be a little bit easier to consume for everybody.
15: Right.
14: So once I get the article completed, which kind of summarizes and puts together what we found in the research, then it'll be out there hopefully a number of places,
15: right,
14: for consumption.
15: Keeping us from reading all of the details of a $45,000 page paper, right?
14: Yeah.
15: PhD stuff.
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17: 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At Mount Hermon Church, you will find a family of believers who serve together, grow together, and do life together. 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

0: The overall goal of the Fort Myers CRA is to improve the conditions of our redevelopment areas. This impacts our citizens all over the city of Fort Myers. We do this by strategically implementing the redevelopment plans. We assist existing businesses and incentivize and attract new business development. 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The Fort Myers CRA is working to revitalize our redevelopment areas, and we're doing this by advancing businesses, transforming communities, and redeveloping Fort Myers for the future.
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4: You're going to, even though you've gotten your PhD, you're going to always be involved in aquatics and different forms and fashion. Mm-hmm. We know now that you're the chair of the diversity in aquatics. What are some other areas that you're passionate about in aquatics? I think swimming day around the world, International Swimming Day.
5: International Water Safety Day.
4: I should know that off the top of my head.
5: But go ahead. Yeah, I'm working hard on celebrating that and spreading the word. It's been amazing. There's people who are celebrating it literally everywhere. In the U.S. alone, we hit over 1 million people last year with stickers that were provided by the American Red Cross. And that's before we get into everybody else who celebrate it and have done things. So, I always say if we hit one person on that day and are a little bit safer, then it was worth it. And now I think we're hitting a lot more than one, so it's good.
4: When is International Water Safety Day in 2018?
5: It's May 15th every year, so okay. It falls in. And I think sometimes that confuses some folks because it's not always on the weekend. That's the point of it, to make sure you could get water safety education and awareness without a pool, without having it on a weekend, having to do this big thing. You can just recite water safety rules and make the kids in your community a lot safer just in knowing that. With the number one rule or hope is that eventually they'll get into swim lessons. But there's a portion of awareness that becomes swim lessons, right? So swim lessons swim teams, but awareness fills swim lessons. Mm-hmm. So that's what we're headed with that.
4: Wonderful. Let's talk about the conference before we wrap up.
5: Okay.
4: People who are watching us and making a decision on whether they want to attend next year. And, right. Of course, people have been hearing all the interviews. They can't help but want to attend next year.
5: Right.
4: But the Diversity in Aquatics Conference is what?
5: Wonderful. it's just a coming of the minds of really divulging into the true variables in contributing factors into the disparity in drowning. It's also the name says it all on Diversity in Aquatics, which co-founder Jason Jackson came up with the name, and it hits so much. It's not only ethnic diversity.
4: That's a quality name.
5: But it's also diversity.

0: Session with a lot of substance.
1: Right, and we have a great board of directors. We have great people who are in executive cabinets like yourself, and joining our board of directors advisory board. Well, we had an Olympian to join us, Maritza. Yes, talk about her and some of her accomplishments.
0: Well, Maritza, 2004 Olympian, first African-American female to be on our U.S. Olympic team. Can't say enough about her. She really paved the way and broke through. And
1: glad to have you on the board.
0: Yes, and so excited to have her be a part of what we're doing. She has an award, and she's a first. She's, remember when there was encyclopedias and you ripped through it as the first this and that? Well, you know, she's the first.
1: Okay.
0: So can't say enough about her and her continued contribution to the disparity after her medal. So she's not only a role model, but she's taking action and getting stuff done. So glad to have her here and being part of what we're doing.
1: That's right. She's also a member of Sigma Gamma Rho. She'll be happy to know I said that. Mm-hmm. And they're doing a lot of work through her program as well. I got a chance to spend some time with her this morning. Hopefully I get her over here for an interview. Mm-hmm. The 5 years from now,
0: yes,
1: when you look at diversity in aquatics, what are you some things that you hope would be in place and humming along the way as a result of this movement?
0: There's a number of things that we do even just this weekend that I think are huge, right? And one of them is that we reach out into the community and make sure we do
1: hands-on.
0: We had to do hands-on things, not only for the kids, but for the kids and the adults, right? So I think as we continue, convention-wise, continue to have a lot of options for recertification or learning a different aquatic discipline that you may be into swimming and you can learn scuba, or you may be into scuba and you can learn surfing. And I think continuing to expand upon that, I would say that's a piece that, in talking with Miriam, she's excited to push forward some more. Man, she's got the fire to do so. And then making sure when we leave, you're also putting people in place that continue. So part of that certification of WSIs and lifeguards and stuff, we leave a mark on that city. And part two, in speaking with Miriam, I think there's definitely some plans of having this show on the road a little bit, right? So we have all these great aquatic professionals here that are from our community.
1: Cities, just like the Super Bowl.
0: Right, and we go help, leave our mark, you know, make sure it's ongoing, come back, and really, again, continue to practice what we preach, at the same time help and support each other. And talking with Miriam, I think that's where she's headed.
1: Okay. Well, Sean, I'm so glad that I got the opportunity to chat with you. I know you've been busy the whole time you've been here. Smooth operator behind the scenes, cutting deals, and continue the great work that you've done, and know that what you have done has not gone unnoticed. You are a humble dude, and you don't want to take credit for anything. So I can give you a lot of credit here on television and let people know that this young man right here has changed the way we look and think about aquatics around the world. That's Dr. Sean Anderson, my role model.
0: Other way around.
1: And now, a word from our sponsors.
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4: Hello, my name is Tracy McMillian. I'm the fire chief of the City of Fort Myers Fire Department. And one of the things I'd like to actually just bring to your attention is a new technology that we have out in our fire department. 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Where's dad? Where's the two kids? And if you have a little pet, we know to look for your pet as well. 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

0: IRA particularly looks to do the revitalization of places like Midtown, for example, which is a current ongoing project that we have. We've got City of Fort Myers being the eighth best city to come and start a small business. It's the fastest growing city in the country. Everybody wants to come and retire here. A lot of people that are starting families want to come here. And so the opportunity to create a place that works for all of those people groups is prime. And we're there, and we've got the public and private partnerships set up and ready to go to make those things happen.
1: The Fort Myers CRA is working to revitalize our redevelopment areas, and we're doing this by advancing businesses, transforming communities, and redeveloping Fort Myers for the future.
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0: Welcome back to the Diversity and Aquatics 2017 convention. If you've been following us on the Diversity Aquatics website, on social media, and on television, you know that Lee Pitts Live has come out to document this event every year. And this year is clearly one that I'm glad that we did not miss. Of course, Lee Pitts Live is a television talk show in Southwest Florida that airs on Fox 4, and I'm Lee Pitts, the host of the show. And those of you who've been watching us for many years know that I've been intricately involved in swimming since I was a little child. And being a part of Diversity and Aquatics has certainly helped me to continue to my involvement in helping out as a board member. Diversity and Aquatics deals with a wide range of things, and we're going to find out from my good friend from USA Swimming, who's sitting right here, Maddie Banks. But before we talk to Maddie Banks, I want to say some things about Maddie. Maddie has been one of the most supportive people in a big organization like USA Swimming as it relates to diversity. He's our go-to person. We love Maddie at Diversity and Aquatics. We know that Maddie will get things done, and he will bring the big USA Swimming up to speed and keep us in the forefront in our partnerships with USA Swimming. So, Maddie, I want to thank you for all the great work you've been doing with Diversity and Aquatics, because you seem to not just take it as something that's a job, but you take it as something that's some personal.
1: It is personal. I've been at USA Swimming for over 10 years. I'm the Diversity and Inclusion Membership Specialist. This is my, I've been to every conference, and to see the growth over the years, it's been truly amazing. And whatever I can do to help build the base with Diversity and Aquatics, just let me know and I will be there.
0: Thanks a lot. And also thanks for all the work you did for me behind the scenes as it relates to me going up to Washington, D.C., receiving an award at the Black History Month Swim Meet. That did not go unnoticed. And you did a great job in making me feel very special and being supported there by USA Swimming.
1: Oh, thank you. Thank you. It was great seeing you up there in D.C. for the Black History Swim Meet. You were one of the three nominees or honorees, and you deserved it. The work you've done over the years with Learn to Swim, water safety, it's truly amazing and a blessing.
0: All right, thanks. Let me see if I can switch off of me. To this year's conference, convention, a person like you has a powerful voice that can ring all around the country. Sitting there and observing everything and your meticulous way writing down notes and coming out to the pool yesterday and watching us work with those inner city children. What are you taking away from this conference? What should people out there know? How does this compare vis-a-vis the previous conventions?
1: It's the conference has showed tremendous growth. Seeing different partners like the American Red Cross and what they're doing and what you're doing and what Diversity and Aquatics is doing overall, having the different representatives from different organizations here, change starts with partnerships being built. And if you haven't been to Diversity and Aquatics Convention, you need to come next year and the year after that, because every year I learn something new or I identify a partner that we can work with, USA Swimming.
0: Very poignant. We got a great treat today with the superintendent of the Miami-Dade School District. We are in Miami at the Marriott Hotel on Biscayne. The superintendent came in and gave an outstanding speech about his commitment to kids learning to swim and all the other things related thereto, and he was just outstanding. So big shout out to the superintendent of the Miami-Dade School District, and we're looking forward to working with you in the future as well. When we have leaders, Manny, that come out and praise the importance of all people learning how to swim, in particular a bunch of children, somebody's in control of a lot of children in various parts of the country, what does that do for the Learn to Swim effort?
1: It shows at the local level that the people like the superintendent, mayors, representatives, city officials, that they care. In today's climate, I think everybody wants a politician that cares. And I think that's what we need more of, because partnerships start at the city level and at the government level. And so, again, I'm encouraging all of you, if you haven't been to the Diversity and Aquatics Conference, you need to come next year. It's improved every year, and like I said before, partnerships are being built at the conference that will impact the African-American community, the Hispanic community, and the Native American, and so on.
0: One of the things I talked about today, and I always go back to the early stages of when statistics start getting into the community as related to the high percentage of minority children who are drowning throughout the country per 100,000 and so on. And I just kind of gave people a little historical perspective how I first got involved in that process back in the, on or about 1989. And since that time, the statistics have become more and more alarming and more public. People know about them now. Before I get to my question with Manny, I want you to know that swimming is something that's fun, okay? We talk about drowning stats. We talk about people who are drowning and all of that. Sometimes what gets lost in the process is how great it is to learn to swim for fun, okay? But you also need to learn to swim for safety. The USA Swimming spent the time and the resources, did research, and pretty much justified, came up with some empirical evidence about why we have a high percentage of black people who don't swim, and some of the things may be contributing towards drowning. Drowning is not just because you can't swim. There are other reasons that cause people to drown as well. But swimming, having strong swim skills, is one thing that can be a deterrent towards drowning. Talk about that study.
1: We did two studies. In 2008, we did a research study with the University of Memphis. It was a more quantitative research study. And then in 2010, we did a mixed methods, qualitative and quantitative. Basically, both studies identified the barriers that come up when kids try to learn how to swim. Some of the barriers that were identified was fear, transportation, access. And so those were some of the barriers that we identified through the University of Memphis national study.
0: And now, a word from our sponsors.
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0: Also, along that way, I want to add a new thing for anybody who's listening to this to start taking into consideration. Even though we will work hard to make people think of swimming as a necessity as opposed to a sport, in general, people see swimming as a sport. Other sports cannot save your life if you can't execute the fundamentals of them, whether it's shooting a basketball or throwing a football or hitting a baseball. If you can't do it, you can just go back and practice some more. But in swimming, if the time comes where you really have to swim, it could mean the difference between life and death, so it certainly switches away from being a sport. Even though competitive swimming is a sport, there's another component to it that's a life-saving component. I said all that to say that now that people still see swimming as a sport, in sports in general, children have started to not play as many sports. They are staying indoors playing with computers. And so as a result of that, them staying inside and just hitting their fingers on computers all the time and not getting out being active, that also is going to filter down to the activity of swimming. So our challenge becomes even greater to get children swimming, to get adults swimming, to continue to go out there. And we got to compete against all of these other things that can keep them from being outdoors and active in that swimming pools. Has USA thought about, SA Swimming thought about that yet?
1: Yes, we're aware that the youth participation rates when it comes to different sports, it's slowly going down. You have football with the concussion issue. More and more parents are taking their kids out of football. And as you said, more and more kids are playing video games. It's not the way kids grow up now. Isn't how they grew up when you grew up and how I grew up. They're more and more more involved with the internet, electronics, and parents want to make sure their kids are safe. So more contact sports, they're pulling them away from that. But you can always swim. As Lee said, swimming is a life-saving skill as well as a sport. I always talk to, when I talk to mothers and fathers and they say, well, I just won't bring my kid to the swimming pool. I'll just keep him away from water. And I always tell them, okay, when your kid is a teenager and he goes to a pool party, you're not there. You're not there. You want to make sure that your kid is comfortable around the water. Bring him or her to get lessons, swim lessons, because that's important. And then if they choose to, they can join a competitive swim team.
0: That's right. So you can't even think about joining a competitive swim team if you can't swim. That eliminates a whole nother opportunity for you. And certainly getting involved in other water-related sports, scuba diving, skiing, water skiing. You'd be afraid to go out on a wave runner. And then certainly having a good time at the pool party when everybody's having fun playing volleyball in the water. You're sitting over there with your six-pack or you're sitting over there with your good-looking bikini on, but you can't swim and people make fun of you, and that lowers your self-esteem and a whole other, lot of other factors. And then if you find yourself in a situation where you have to sort of be involved with a rescue situation because you're afraid of the water, you won't do basic, simple things that maybe can save somebody's life by throwing them something or carrying them something that can float, and then maybe you can save their lives just because you can swim. On a national level, Thaddeus, tell us some of the things that we can look forward to from USA Swimming as it relates to diversity, some things that you guys are working on or continuing to work on.
1: We have this summer we'll have our Regional Diversity and Inclusion Summit. Then we have our LSC Diversity Camp, Diversity and Inclusion Camp. And then at the USAS, United States Aquatic Sports Convention, during that convention, we have the Diversity and Inclusion Sessions. So we're about providing education for parents, officials, volunteers, so we can create an inclusive atmosphere. So it doesn't matter if you're African-American, Hispanic, Native American, or Asian, or you're LGBTQ, it doesn't matter. We want to create an inclusive environment where all are welcome and all can come swim and have fun.
0: There you go. You heard it all right here from the horse's mouth. USA Swimming is here at the conference, one of the largest swimming organization in the world as it relates to all types of water sports, polo. Run it down for me.
1: USA Rowing, USA Water Polo, USA skiing. There's so much out there.
0: So when we see Americans being represented in the Olympics in these watertight sports, we can trace it right back to USA Swimming.
1: Yes, because all water type sports, whether it's rowing, you got to know how to swim before you do it. So it starts with swimming. So if you're out there and you want your kid to learn how to swim, sign him up for swim lessons. And if you want him to compete, then sign him up for a competitive swim team. Go to usaswimming.org.
0: So Manny, as a board member for Diversity in Aquatics, inaugural board member who's been on there since day one, I want everybody out there to know in television land and anywhere you're watching this interview that USA Swimming, by way of Manny Banks, has been involved at the grassroots level with the work that Diversity in Aquatics has done and will continue to do, and we appreciate that, and we want to let everybody know that out loud that we appreciate our partnership with USA Swimming. Thanks again.
1: Thank you, Lee.
0: We'll see you. What a wonderful time enjoying our guest today. Boy, I have one of the coolest jobs in the world, talking to all of these fascinating people. And now, it has come to this, the end of this show. Not to worry, you can always catch us right here twice a day, weekdays from noon to 1 p.m. and from 6 p.m. to 7 p.m. It's our daily family reunion right here on WGGM 90.5 FM. Be sure to catch our TV show, Lee Pitts Live, Sundays at 6 o'clock a.m. on Wink CW, that's Channel 6. Until next time, remember, Miami has the oranges, but Fort Myers got the juice. I'm Lee Pitts. Look forward to talking to you soon.
2: Lee Pitts Live is a Lee Pitts Enterprise
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0: Miami has the oranges, but Fort Myers got the juice. Yes, it's Lee Pitts, the host of the award-winning Lee Pitts Live on television. 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

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You are so excellent to me.

0: Why are we getting killed like this?
1: Kyle's not here. Got caught drinking beer in the park a couple of nights ago.
0: Really?
1: Yeah. Zero tolerance. He's out for the season.
0: Harsh.
1: Hey, he knew not to drink. We've made that clear to all of our kids, right?
0: No, not really.
1: Bill, if we don't tell them what we expect and